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0: Frankie has a new game for us to play.
1: Just some fun pop culture trivia. We'd like to have some fun and see how many you can get correct. Listening in, also here in studio. We do a lot of music games, and Gian automatically wins. So, Mikey, you might be better off at this in a music game anyway. So, we'll start with you. Mikey B. So, American Idol, they announced that it's no longer going to be in Hollywood. They're moving into Atlanta, Georgia. Not sure if you realize that. It's hosted by Ryan Seacrest. Yeah, so no longer, hey, you're going to Hollywood. They're going to say, hey, you're going to Atlanta.
2: Why?
3: You're going to a club?
1: So, trivia question number one for Mikey B. I'm going to make it really easy. Just give me one of the three current judges on American Idol.
3: Is Simon Cowell still on American Idol? I don't think he is. Or is he? Simon Cowell still on American Idol.
1: Randy Jackson.
3: No.
1: That is incorrect. That's incorrect. Man. He's no longer on it. He's another one. Gianna?
0: Yeah, I could give you the original three.
3: Yeah, it's a no for me, dog.
0: A little pitchy. No, wait.
1: Okay. There's three judges right now.
3: I think I have it, actually.
0: Katy Perry was doing it a long time ago.
1: She's no longer one. Nope, yep.
0: Is Carrie Underwood now doing it?
1: Boom, you got it. Carrie Underwood is one of the three judges. Lionel Richie.
0: That was like a shot in the dark, by the way.
1: Luke Bryan and Carrie Underwood. Okay. Off to a great start.
0: I did not know that.
1: Over to Gianna. Sierra. We all know Sierra. 1-2 yeah. Steps. Sierra, everybody, she's performing this weekend in Vegas at our very own iHeartRadio Music Festival. She announced she is pregnant with her fifth baby.
0: Oh.
1: Last week, she announced this on social media. She has one with Future, and this will be her fourth with her current husband, who's a former NFL quarterback. Who is her current husband?
0: Oh, my God. I know it. I know his name. I can't think of it right now because I'm very nervous. When I lived in California, I got my car from a dealership named after him. Oh, my God. I'm going to scream when you tell me the answer. Russell Wilson.
3: I thought for sure I'd be able to steal that one.
0: I knew it.
1: Over to Mikey V.
3: I would have had that one, Keisha.
1: Final question. Ariana Grande. We all love Ariana Grande. Yes. That's Gianna's favorite. She just dropped off her tour and said she's going to take some time to relax and enjoy some personal life, right? Because she's been very busy, of course, beyond just music. She acts as well. She was in a movie that we all love, including Gianna's favorite. It's called Wicked and Wicked for Good. Who does Ariana Grande play in Wicked?
3: Gianna definitely knows this one. I don't know. I couldn't tell you.
0: You serious? Just use your brain a little.
3: I don't even have an honest guess.
1: Gianna, who does Ariana Grande play?
0: Galinda.
1: Galinda.
0: Goodness gracious.
3: Wouldn't have got that in 100 years.
0: Mikey! I can't. I infiltrated this studio with Wicked knowledge for the last 2 years.
1: Final question. Spider-Man, Brand New Day, was number one in the box office 6 straight weeks. It got booted this week. It's now number 2 behind the movie Practical Magic 2.
0: Really?
1: Who plays Spider-Man and Spider-Man Brand New Day?
0: Tom Holland.
1: Gianna, bam.
0: I did not know Practical Magic 2 gave it the boot. What about the other thing there, The Odyssey? Is it still up there?
3: That was like a month ago, I feel like.
1: I just have number 1 and 2, and I just...
3: there we go.
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18: 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It doesn't give physical exams or order tests. 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So

0: So Shannon, you know the phrase "knock on wood," right?
1: Yep. Yep.
0: Do you know where that phrase came from?
2: Ooh.
1: No, I don't.
3: Huh?
2: I feel like we do it all the time too.
3: I feel like I've heard where it came from, but I can't remember.
0: Every time, like you say something, oh wait. And knock on wood to make it happen.
2: Yeah, why do I do that?
0: Yeah, why do you do that? People do it all the time. Well, here's where it came from. Apparently, historians point to the tree worshippers. They would lay their hands on a tree when asking for a favor from the spirits of the gods who lived inside the trees.
2: Oh, wow.
0: And then they would touch the tree and thank the tree afterwards for the good luck that they were given. It's a way of showing gratitude. So apparently, when you're knocking on wood, you're, you know, showing gratitude towards the whatever's inside those trees, those tree gods.
2: This whole time, I thought trees are full of wood. Apparently gods and good luck are there.
3: Okay.

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0: this guy winning a roast beef eating contest. He had 46 sliders in 10 minutes.
1: Kind of a unique contest, but Layla, if there was a food eating competition that you could win, what's the food you can eat unlimited amounts of?
2: My food that I can eat endless amounts of is string cheese.
1: String cheese in a contest. Do you eat them like by like the bite, or do you actually peel them?
2: I used to eat them by the bite. I used to eat them in two bites. But honestly, when I slipped that far, that's how I knew that I had a problem.
0: Yeah.
2: And I had to pump the brakes.
1: Welcome to the combo tonight. What's the one food you can eat endless amounts of?
0: Mm-hmm.
1: Hit us on Instagram at VBros on it.

0: to you.
1: Pretty crazy. We saw a video of this guy winning a roast beef eating contest. He's now the champion because he had 46 sliders in 10 minutes.
2: Which is kind of a unique contest, but Kayla, we are curious, if you were in a food eating competition, what would you pick the food to be? Like, what's something you can eat unlimited amounts of?
3: Pasta. I'm a huge, a big Italian. Like, I have a huge Italian family. If I could eat one food for the rest of my life, it would be pasta, and I would win any kind of competition where I had to eat it. Like, yes. I just forget about it.
2: Do you have a go-to, like, pasta or a technique that you would use best with a certain kind of pasta?
3: You know what? Believe it or not, the best kind I ever have is when I make butter noodles. Like, it's so simple. It's so easy, but, like, it's girl dinner. It's like, that's just
4: and they'll slide right down.
1: So good.
2: John, I might give you a run for your money. What is your one food that you could win a food eating competition in?
1: Yeah.
2: It's up on Instagram anytime, @VBrosOnAir.

The local funeral homes may start smelling like pumpkin spice. Now, this is a pumpkin spice collab none of us saw coming. We'll explain more next.

0: So, Leah, we've been talking about Halloween season pretty much kicking off for the past couple of weeks, right?
1: Yeah.
0: And we talked about how pumpkin spice is out now. You can get your pumpkin spice lattes. You can get a whole bunch of different pumpkin spice stuff. Check this out. There's now a pumpkin spice casket.
2: Like we get buried in?
0: Yeah. He's coming.
3: I saw this on Instagram, and I was like, this is amazing.
2: Gianna pre-ordered hers already,
3: no,
2: I think.
3: I swear.
0: No, this is the real thing. So they're selling a bright orange casket. It's about $1,600.
1: That is the most ridiculous thing I've ever heard.
0: Tongue-in-the-cheek take on the annual pumpkin spice craze. While the product does lean into fall theme and Halloween-inspired humor, the company says the campaign also aims to encourage more open conversations about funeral planning and consumer rights and purchasing caskets. So they think this is a good thing. You know, we never talk about caskets, but now we are, because you get a pumpkin spice one, so it's opening up the conversation for people.
1: I feel like that person, hates their family member who buys that, or maybe there's the one-off person that actually loves. Some people love this time of the year and they love pumpkin spice everything, but that is the weirdest thing I've ever heard.
2: That person is Gianna. If you put some bejazzled on that casket, you'll love it.
3: Why do you think I knew what Frankie was talking about already? Because I looked into this, and we have talked about caskets before, because I bring them up about how I would like a bedazzled casket, but now this is on my want list for if I pass.
0: Gianna, you studied this. Does it smell like pumpkin spice? Like inside, does the dead person get to smell pumpkin spice as they go 6 feet under?
3: That I actually don't know, but I would hope, because, you know, a little pumpkin spice to a sad day.
2: Now we know I'm getting Gianna for Christmas this year.
3: No, wait, don't get it yet, please.
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0: time.
1: Sophia, have you heard of the term man keeping?
2: No, I don't think so. What is that?
0: Man keeping?
1: Man keeping. I'm going to go ahead and say Mikey's wife does a lot of man keeping. Does a lot of man keeping.
3: Man keeping.
1: Yeah, man keeping. Man keeping. It refers to the several hours a week some of you ladies have to dedicate to your partner without even realizing you're doing it. Like, you know, becoming the planner, the fixer, the cleaner, the emotional manager, the one who remembers everybody else's birthday, the one that tells you to text your friend this, that, the other, make sure that you get up in the morning and go to work. That's called man keeping. And you ladies spend hours a week as a man keeper.
2: Yes, that is so true, especially with the like fixing and the calendaring and the cleaning.
0: God, I will say, I am in a rare relationship. I don't clean. I don't cook anything. I don't do laundry. My man is the woman keeper in our relationship. He keeps me in check and he keeps everything clean. I don't do anything.
3: Thank God, for many reasons, me and Gianna don't date. Nothing would get done at all.
0: It would be disgusting.

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1: Guaranteed human.

for them in this one place. There's a certain spot that you will find love if you go there before the end of the year. We'll break it down for you next.

0: Get out of it.
1: Megan, would you like to save money on gas when you fill up tomorrow?
2: Who wouldn't?
3: Yeah, we all need that right now.
4: Duh.
1: Prices are crazy. Now, before I tell you how to do that, I want to reference that this is coming from the Kelley Blue Book, which is a well-known thing when it comes to cars, right?
3: Yeah, they basically, Kelley Blue Book. They tell you the value of a car often.
1: Yeah.
4: Right.
1: So they know money when it comes to car stuff. So this is a legit source giving this information. They say if you want to save money on gas, fill up in the morning. Thanks to the laws of physics, you're actually going to get more gasoline per dollar if you pump first thing in the morning because it's colder out and gas molecules cluster together. So you're actually getting more gas per gallon when you do it in the morning. And again, this is not from me or some random stuff. This is from the Kelley Blue Book giving this information.
2: Huh. Interesting. Then I have to actually wake up earlier.
3: Yeah, I'm going to say, well, Kelley, the tough thing is I fill up when I'm just about empty.
4: No,
3: when I see 00, I'm like, oh, gas station, please.
4: Same.
2: Well, I think the light is like a suggestion to think about it.
3: Yep. I'll repeat myself. It's the double zero for me.

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Thank you so much for spending your last weekend of summer with us. Crazy to say, summer is over. Weekend is pretty much over, but we appreciate you having us on. Hit us up on Instagram anytime, @TheBrosOnAir. I wanna

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0: 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Your K-Pop stands. 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K-Pop with JoJo on Instagram. That's K-Pop with JoJo on IG. New Rosé later in the show, but let's kick everything off. The fellas of Monsta X. Let's go.
1: JoJo.
0: We go from Monsta X's new EP called The Phase. This is Magic from my dudes. You know who?
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1: Oh my God, look who's here. Lisa, what is up?
2: Hello, how are you?
1: It's so good to see you. I'm doing great, thank you for asking. I assume it's a good time to be Lisa right now. Everything's going pretty phenomenal. Sabadika's on, I mean, my God.
2: I don't know, I'm so happy. I'm enjoying

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5: 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I swear I will never forget this moment with Cordis. This is actually from late last year.
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1: It's crazy. All the ladies of Blackpink have a solo track on this weekend show because Rosé is back. Let's go. New track from Rosé called New Trick. Check this.

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1: Hey, big shouts to these guys. Last time I talked with them was 2 years ago, Weverse Con, South Korea. Loving this new track. Oh my God.
2: Winning. Hello, we are N-Team. Yeah.
1: All right, here we go. These are the fellas from Japan known as N-Team. New track called Mark on Me.
2: Woo. Yeah.

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3: Welcome to Hour number 2. Got the K-Pop mix with DJ XXL coming up. Let's kick off this hour from Blackpink. Doing that solo thing. This is Jisoo. Click. Let's

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Let me tell you, if you are of legal drinking age and you haven't tried it yet, you are missing out. Hello Soju, sparkling soju, crisp, super refreshing, and perfect for any day or night out. You can get yours now at Hello.

0: 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What up, it's JoJo on the radio. Look who just rolled up. 82 Major.
1: Whoa.
0: Oh. Yay. Let's do this. Gonna play their new track called Like Fire after the official 82 Major intro. Here we go.
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If you missed any of it, check it out on Disney Plus. And yeah, fellas, great to see you as always, man. Let's go BTS. Hooligan.

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2: 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From the group Monsta X doing his solo thing. Beautiful track. Hee-hyun.

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4: Look who's back, baby.
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0: wrapping up the viral mix right there with the homie DJ Triple XL. Appreciate that. Of course, he's coming back later on The Vibe with Tanya Rad and EJ. Coming back, we're going to be talking to one of our faves. Nariah's going to be stopping by in just a few next on The Vibe, y'all.
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18: Next. Hey, Alfie, what can I get for you?
15: Hey, Nora, just a nice latte, please. How was your weekend?
18: Not bad, thanks. Mainly working here. You?
15: Me? Well, I was battling gods in the afterlife realm, and after lunch, I fought mercenaries. Ooh, could I get oat milk with that latte, please?
18: Yeah, of course.
15: And then Sunday was mostly fighting supervillains. So a pretty chill weekend. Oh, and I'll grab an almond croissant, too.

0: is here in the building.
1: Hello.
0: How are you doing?
1: I'm good.
0: I feel like it's been such a long time since I've seen you. I know, we just caught up for a little bit as we were in the elevator. You've been like touring.
1: Yep.
0: You got some new music out. Nariah, break it down. Tell me all the things. What's going on with you?
1: So much. I'm trying to remember when that even was. But yes, lot of touring.
0: Maybe like 2023.
1: Yeah, that feels right. I feel like it was right around Unfinished Business, kind of was around that era. But yeah, wrapping up my sophomore album. I'm so excited. This has been honestly I've never been more proud of music in my whole entire life. It's been so fun and just being able to make it and make music that really like feels the most like me, I think than it ever has, which is a lot for me to say because I'm always so honest and vulnerable. But that's been pretty much all of it.
0: Yeah, we got more with Nariah next, but first Olivia Rodrigo, Stupid Song on the Vibe.

0: Yo, what is the vibe with Tanya Rad and EJ? And we are here with Nariah. So tell me, why do you feel like you're super proud of this project?
1: I think because of the way that I saw it change who I was in the making of it. Right before it, I was putting so much pressure on myself to, you know, write my sophomore album. And is it going to be good enough? What am I going to write about? What kind of sound do I want to do? Because I, you know, I feel like as artists and especially women, we have all this pressure. And truly, while I was writing and making the project, I literally figured out who I was and found who I was and, you know, took a very great break before that until I knew exactly what I wanted to say. And I think that's so important for artists. If you don't have something to say, you don't always have to be writing,
0: correct,
1: you know, like figure it out. But yeah, I think that, and also like being able to just do it completely independently and with people I absolutely love when it comes to, you know, creative directing it with my best friend. I mean, there's so many people involved that I just absolutely adore. And it's just been, the vision that I've had for it has been exactly what has happened.
0: When you said you found out who you were, who is Nariah?
1: Ugh. Nariah is a very sensitive, emotional, overthinking everything kind of person that takes everything personally, but also sometimes I need to give myself a little grace and just be like, hey, it's okay. I'm trying not to say the album title, but you know, just like, you got to give yourself some grace sometimes and like, you got to figure it out. And like, we're all going through this together. It's our first time living for everyone. And like, we're all going to make mistakes and it's not a big deal.
0: You know what's interesting? I used to be that type of person until I just like surrendered, because I was like, First of all, I feel like we put way too much energy into overthinking, into what people think about us. Just even on the scale of being on the radio and people, how are people perceiving me? So I can't even imagine how it is with you.
1: Well, you got it. You kind of hit that, like the nail right on the head for that, because that's kind of like where my mindset shifted to. Because I was like, oh my gosh, like I'm at this party. Like, why am I so worried what this person thinks of me or this and this? And then I woke up one morning and I was just like, who cares? I was like, I don't care. I might not even. And it's crazy because like for me, it's like I always will have these, you know, long ideas of or what ifs in my head of things that I'm like, it's always a, well, if this and this and this and this, and I'm like, whatever, you just gotta live your life. And like, the people that you love is like the most important thing. And like, surround yourself, I think the biggest lesson, and you know, more about really what I wrote the song Tomorrow about, is if people around you are not making you feel good and are taking away your energy, get them out. Stop giving them excuses. And like, that is the biggest lesson I think I've learned this year, especially from writing this, is there's certain people that just, you gotta stop making excuses, because they don't deserve to be in your life.
0: Yo, we got more with Nariah.

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0: Salt in the Wound, which sounds like a Pisces anthem, y'all. A Pisces definitely wrote this.
1: Oh, you are going to die. This is the song for, say, any, we all have a person that we hate, okay? I don't wish this person the best. I absolutely wish you the worst. I hope you're miserable forever. And when it comes to this person, for me in the session, I literally came, I had this, the title, and I had a note. I think they thought it was psychotic this day.
2: I had
1: a note of just every single lyric. I was like, this is exactly what happened. This is exactly what I want to say. And this is how we're going to say it. Mm-hmm. It was the most fun session I've ever had. And the song is about all these things that I wish I would tell them, like, to their face. And I didn't. But it's like, I'm done pretending like I like you. I'm done having you around me. I'm done making excuses. And, like, you think I'm being mean now? Like, just you wait. Like, wait till everyone finds out who you really are.
0: Bruh, let me tell you something. We play the nicest people. And we have to... I just had this conversation with someone. We are the nicest people, but we have to be. Because once you are on our bad side,
1: it's over.
0: A wrap.
1: Oh, it's
0: we
1: over.
0: Can't see through it anymore. You
1: Grudge
0: know what I'm saying?
1: Forever.
0: Absolutely.
1: Hatred.
0: Let me tell you something. There are so many people that I'm mad at right now, and I forgot why I am mad at them. That's how long I've held that grudge.
1: Oh, yeah, you're like, sorry. And then a friend's like, oh, you're going to see them? Really? Like,
0: you know what I mean?
1: I get it. But we also love so hard. And
0: correct.
1: I think that's why.
0: Yeah.
1: I think.
0: I
1: think that's the biggest part of it. I think, yeah, like for me, it's like once you do something wrong, it's over. It's done.
0: Yeah.
1: Like, you are cut off. It's like, I'm done. Don't talk to me again. You break my trust. Like, that's everything to me. But it's like, on the other side of that, if you are like my friend, I will give you 110% of me. If you need me at 4 a.m. in another state, like, I will be there.
0: Definitely.
1: You know, I'll figure it out. I'll get in my car and drive. So.
0: All right, let's do it. Nariah, Salt in the

0: Live with Tanya Red and EJ, and we are here with Nariah. Okay, so you have a lot going on. Of course, the new album.
1: Yes.
0: Can you tell when it's dropping or no?
1: No.
0: You can't? Okay.
1: No, we're in.
0: Soon-ish?
1: Soon-ish. There's some more singles.
0: Nice.
1: But yes, soon-ish, 100%. And as soon as that album's done and it's out in the world, there will be another tour. But I will say it is by far, 100%, without a doubt, my best album I've ever put out in my life. And it is a journey.
0: Well, listen, when you get the album name and title and stuff like that, please let us know, okay?
1: Yes, I will.
0: Nariah, thank you.
1: Thank you.
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0: DJ, our girl, Olivia Dean. Actually, I saw this clip on social media where she was talking about, like, what love really is. And mm-hmm. she was saying how, like, obviously everybody says communication is key when you're with, you know, a partner and correct. Really being in love. But the way she described it was, like, basically sharing every intrusive thought, every anxious thought you have, like, with your partner, because then it's, like, it doesn't just boil up and fester inside of you. And I was like, that's such a smart way of thinking about it, you know?
1: Yeah,
0: like,
1: every intrusive thought.
0: I didn't for a while, and then I started doing it, I think maybe, like, year 1.5 into my relationship, and it was so much better.
1: So your intrusive thoughts are like, if I was a worm, would you still love me? Like that?
0: Yeah, sure. But like, it was just like very nice, because then I feel like I wasn't holding on to it, and it was like ours to share. Yeah. And then the way he handled it was like so great. So, I mean, Olivia Dean.
1: Trauma dumping. I got it.
0: Just wise beyond her years.
1: I love that.

0: Thank you very much.
1: I love me some Zara Larsson. I feel like she can do no wrong in my eyes. And I think the one thing about her that is so amazing is that that woman has been grinding for a minute. Like, she's been grinding for 10 plus years.
0: Yes.
1: And the fact that she is just now getting her flowers and her just due. So huge congratulations and a huge round of applause to Zara Larsson.
0: I mean, it's just proof of, like, you just got to keep going. You never know. You never know when it's going to...

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We are all in Vegas, and I'm so happy that Sel Lefty was a part of our iHeartRadio Music Festival, because I feel like this summer belonged to her. Like, this was her summer. And so I wanted to play this one for you. It's called Summer You Were Mine, Sel Lefty.

0: Jay, and Rosé is back, baby. Ooh. Back in a big way. And did you know that this music video is actually shot on the new iPhone 18?
1: No. You know what's I feel like somebody else did a music video when the last iPhone was.
0: Selena Gomez, I feel like. Yeah. Huh. I know she, I don't remember which iPhone it was, but I do remember that being like a thing.
1: I think The Weeknd did it one time too. I think.
0: So crazy what people are doing with the iPhones. I'm like,
1: well, you know, I have like news friends and a lot of stuff is shot on people's phones.
0: No more like big camcorders going out on the streets.
1: Of course, big cameras are going out, but like a lot, if you just need a quick thing, a lot of people are just filming it on their phone.
0: So cool.
1: Isn't that interesting?
0: I love it. All right, let's do a little rosé new trick on the vibe.

0: Oh, dope. So Harry Styles won't be using dynamic pricing or platinum pricing for his Together Together tour in 2027. He's going to be selling a limited number of unpredictable fun tickets at $20.
1: Yeah, I've been seeing this pop up.
0: And I think that that's so great because we ain't got it. We want to go to a show, but we ain't got it.
1: Yeah, and like, okay, $20, I could do that.
0: Absolutely.
1: I don't know where I'm going to end up, but no problem. I mean, at least I'm in the door.
0: Let me tell you something. If Harry says something is going to be unpredictable fun, I 100% believe that, man. That's how much faith I have in Harry Styles.
1: I too have a lot of faith in Harry Styles.
0: I know.
1: All the faith in Harry Styles.
0: Such a good dude. So I'm, listen, Harry, we're in. We're in, buddy.
2: 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Here we go now.
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2: Hey, what up, girl?
1: Grab my glasses, I'm out the door. I'm gonna hit this city.
2: Let's
1: before
2: go.
1: I leave, brush my teeth with a bottle of Jack. 'Cause when I leave for the night, I ain't coming.

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1: Someone asked the internet, what's a skill almost everyone thinks they're good at until they meet someone who's actually great at it? So think about that for a second.
2: What about like, for me, like when you go to a bar, any bar game like pool or darts or something that people are really good at, you always think you're good until somebody comes and just shows you up?
1: That's close because, I mean, I would agree with you, but like cornhole, actually, no, it says here, anything that's played casually, cornhole, bowling, darts, people do pretty well playing against their buddies at a bar, but then boom, you got a pro.
2: Or you see like an actual person who knows how to bowl.
1: Yeah.
3: That's literally my mom. My mom was in bowling leagues for the majority of my like childhood. And so I don't even want to go bowling with her because she is just no mercy.
1: Right?
3: It's like not even fun to play with her.
1: So I have, there's something that I'm going to bring up that I have never tried, but I look at it and I think it looks so easy and stupid and I could do it, but there's no way I'm going to do it because I know I'm not good at it. And that is pickleball.
4: I was going to guess that.
1: The pickleball is no freaking way. Like when I was just watching tennis last week, I was like, yeah, I could kick ass in tennis. Nah, I don't think so. Well, here's some of the things people said. Doing makeup.
3: Oh.
1: Right?
3: Yeah.
1: Mm-hmm. Right?
3: You get a pro to do it and you're like, wait.
1: So what is something, a skill almost everyone thinks they're good at until you meet someone who's actually great at it?
2: Cooking.
1: I'll give you cooking. It's not on here, but I would say cooking is on. It should be, because that's photography, especially with everyone having a smartphone now.
3: Yeah.
1: Super Smash Bros. Big difference between beating all your friends at house parties and going to weekly tournaments.
3: I don't know why jump rope and double dutching just came into my mind. I feel like a lot of people can jump a rope. But there's those pros out there that are really good.
1: The pro jumpers are unbelievable.
3: They're doing flips and stuff.
1: Any trade. It says any trade. You think about that, like welding, electrical.
2: Well, that's true. You feel like you can fix stuff because you've watched it on YouTube. But when you see somebody really do it.
1: Well, on this list, it says evaluating the authenticity of information and advice.
2: Well,
1: I guess it seems easy, but maybe it's not.
3: What about like arts and crafts? Like people who have a Cricut at home versus like the people who actually like mass produce stuff.
1: Well, that's true, right? Kyle's like, she just eyed you. She went like this.
3: I said I'd
4: no, because I honestly like don't think I'm that great at it, but.
2: What about all of us?
3: You know, there's some people out there that are like, I am the best Cricut machine maker.
2: What about all of us that think because we've watched a few documentaries, we can solve any murder mystery?
1: Oh, that's good.
3: Yeah, that's good.
4: Yeah.
1: This one on the list is pretty amazing because, you know, we've tried it before and it doesn't work. Acting. It looks all natural and straightforward, but it's really hard to appear natural.
3: Totally.
1: You know what I do sometimes when I'm watching TV? I look at the extras because I want to see if they're really
4: good. That's smart. I've never done that before.
1: A lot of times the extras, you're like, that guy sucks. Look at the way he's walking. No one walks like that.
2: Yeah.
1: You're trying to avoid that right there. And he's walking like this. Like,
2: you suck, man, walking through scene.
1: Writing is very difficult. Writing.
2: That's true.
1: You think anybody thinks they can write a story, but they can't. Driving, they say. Teaching. You don't need to be well-versed in the subject matter. You have to be able to effectively explain the information based on the specific audience in front of you. Mm-hmm. Storytelling is very, very difficult. And this right here, number one on this list, is interesting. And I've tried this before, and they're right. Fighting. Fighting is very, very difficult.
2: Well, yeah. If you get a pro fighter, they're going to knock you out in a half a second.
1: Remember I went through my boxing phase?
2: Yes.
1: I went through a boxing phase. I'll never forget getting into the ring and the guy beating the hell out of me. And it, by the way, I loved it. It felt great. But you just learn, you know, when you're going to pretend to fight. Pretend you're going to fight. Okay, right? Kyle, pretend you're going to fight. Rich, pretend you're going to fight.
2: I'm going to take off and run. That's how I would
1: do it. Just what you guys did. That's what I used to do. Like this. You put your hands right here. But when you're going to fight, you got to put your hands up here.
3: Yeah, pirate.
1: You got to protect your face.
3: Yeah, totally.
1: Because that's, I was like, let's go, dude. Pow, pow, pow.
2: Oh.
1: You got to go. Oh,
4: wow.
2: You want to peek out? Peek out.
1: Peekaboo, peekaboo.
4: I always wondered. Didn't they, like, okay, so boxers do that, right?
1: Right.
4: It's probably because they have the gloves, but don't you think you could just punch the glove and then you punch their face?
1: They do that too.
4: Like, does it actually guard you?
1: Well, hopefully you're holding
4: right?
1: When you do that, because then you put your gloves in your face and they just beat you and then it protects your face.
4: Because when I would get beat up by my siblings, I would try to cover my face and they would just take my hand and boom.
3: Yeah,
2: Yourself,
1: that hurts, but when you have gloves on, it doesn't hurt.
4: Okay.
1: It doesn't hurt. Anyway, what's a skill everyone thinks they're good at until they meet someone who's actually great at it? If you got any to add to the list, text us, text JJR, and whatever you want to put on that list to 96893.

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1: Why are you yawning, Peyton? We're trying to do a radio show. You can't yawn when we're on the air. Everybody's tired.
2: I'm a sleepy girl, especially because my husband is like preventing me from having sleep. And it just made me think, we've talked a lot about on the show sleep divorces. And I think I get it. I think I get why it saves marriages. I think I understand why people do the Scandinavian sleep method. Because quite honestly, I want to choke my man out.
3: Wow.
1: First of all, explain the Scandinavian method. I don't know what that is.
2: The Scandinavian sleep method is when you are in a bed and you use two separate blankets.
1: Okay. And what is sleep divorce?
2: Sleep divorce is when you don't sleep in the same bed as your partner because they are probably bed hogs and you get better sleep.
1: And what is going on with you and your husband?
2: My husband, he keeps waking me up in the middle of the night and it is making me so mad. Either he is pulling the blanket, either he's asking me to scoot over because he thinks I'm hogging the bed when really I'm on the edge, or it's just his sneezing or his coughing or him just being.
3: Can I ask you a question? Are you guys are still in the guest room of your grandma's house, right?
2: Yes.
3: So is that a king size bed? Is that a queen size? Is it a full?
2: It's a queen size bed. And when I tell you, we have the conversation of when we move out of this house, we are getting a California king. No negotiation.
3: Can I just tell you something? Of all the advice that I've ever heard about marriage, the best advice I've ever heard was spend the money and get a king size bed, because it doesn't matter how big you are. Like, at some point you're gonna have kids or dogs or something like that. Or you just need a little extra room, and that little extra room will save the marriage.
2: It truly does. And then you have the bigger mattress, which means you have a bigger blanket. That means I'm not playing tug of war, and that means I love him again.
3: Yeah. Yeah, you gotta get out of there and get a bigger size bed.
2: He is literally making me crash out because then I can't fall back asleep. And it just makes me so mad. I'm like, you get to enjoy your mornings. I do too, but I gotta be up before the birds are. So you can make
4: me kind of wonder if there's a little something else going on behind that. A little different motivation.
3: What do you mean, Kyle?
4: Well, because Peyton, you have shared that like Kadeem really wants a baby. And like waking up in the middle of the night, that's what happens when I like wonder if he's like pre-training you.
2: For pre-training to knock me up?
4: To have a baby.
3: No, to get up in the middle of the night and feed the baby.
4: Yeah.
2: I actually wouldn't put that
4: back. He's scheming behind the scenes.
2: Especially because right now he's kind of in this weird prank mode. So he keeps setting up cameras to get me like pranked. And I wouldn't be shocked if he was purposely waking me up in the middle of the night.
4: He's like, let's see how she's going to be when she's a new mom. And then now he's like, I'm scared. Yeah. Maybe we can wait.
1: Didn't you just ask like, how do people go back to sleep? Did you ask that somehow?
2: Yeah.
1: Is that like, because of that? So this has been going on for a while?
2: Yes, it's been going. I have not gotten like a good night's rest in probably 3 or 4 weeks.
3: Oh,
1: because
3: man.
1: You can't get back to sleep.
2: Because he wakes me up and then I can't fall back asleep.
4: Oh, listen, that's terrible.
3: That is like a, that's a unforgivable crime.
2: Yeah.
3: To wake you up when you get up so
1: especially
3: early.
1: On purpose.
2: Yeah.
1: I don't like that at all.
2: I don't think it's on purpose. Like, he is definitely just like clearing his throat or his allergies or whatever, but that doesn't change the fact that it's ridiculously annoying. I used to say my prayers like to get myself to go back to sleep. Yeah. I would say like my Our Fathers and my Hail Marys, and I would usually knock
1: That's
2: right
1: good.
2: Out.
1: That's a good one.
2: But it's not working anymore.
1: You're like, Heavenly Father, please kill him.
2: No, literally, out of my dreams, I'm like,
1: smiting. When you're tired late night, your anger level goes to like 100.
4: Totally.
1: Like, my wife reads every night when you go to bed, and sometimes I'll fall asleep, and then she'll like move her leg, and I'll wake up, and I get so mad. Like, ridiculously mad.
3: You start having these conversations. Yes. Hey, are you going to, you know, come to bed soon and stay in bed and quit moving? Because once we go to sleep, we want to stay asleep.
2: Yes.
3: That's precious, precious, precious time.
1: So what are you going to do? Are you going to go sleep in another room? Or there are no other rooms in your house? Everyone's got one taken?
2: Literally, it's a full house. Because even if I wanted to go sleep in the other extra room, my nephews are there half the time. You guys, it is literally a full house, and I'm about to lose it.
1: All right. Well.
4: Oh, right, poor Peyton.
3: So, if anybody's nice got, you over here.
1: You got sleep divorce advice for Peyton, let us know.
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0: Wake up. 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
1: You guys know that magazine, Entertainment Weekly?
2: Sure. Yeah.
1: They put together the best and worst theme songs of all time.
3: Best and worst
1: theme songs of all time for movies.
2: Okay.
3: No, for movies.
1: And it's funny because I think, it's hard to disagree with that. I think the best theme songs are great theme songs. Let me give you number five. The Rocky theme song.
2: Yeah, of course. That's what I was going to guess was number one.
1: Were you really going to guess that?
2: Yeah.
3: There's no way to hear that not take off running somewhere.
1: Number four, Fight the Power.
4: Got to fight the power, baby. Fight the power. Fight the power. Fight the power.
1: Number three, best movie theme song.

0: Well, then you better have Purple Rain on that list, or we're going to throw bows.
1: Dude, Purple Rain isn't in the top 20.
2: Wow. Throw them bows, Rich.
0: Give me that list.
1: Give me a couple more, and I'll tell you what else before I tell you number one.
0: Star Wars.
3: That's what I was going to guess.

0: No, I think these are like theme songs, like words.
1: Oh, like actual songs, not like tracks.
0: Yeah, Top Gun. What word from Top Gun?
2: Danger Zone.
1: Oh, yeah, that's good.
2: Highway to the Danger Zone.
1: Nope. Oh, what about Life is a Highway, Cars?
2: Yeah,
1: that's a good one, too.
0: No.
2: What about Footloose?

0: 100 with John Jay and Rich in the morning.
1: Let's go. Peyton, what's the vibe for horoscopes today?
2: I am letting you know the exact thing that your zodiac sign does to get back at someone who does you dirty. So if it's your birthday today, you are a Virgo and you share a birthday with a ton of celebrities. Abby Lee Miller, Jason Derulo, Stephen King, Bill Murray, David Coulier, Alfonso Ribeiro, and Lindsay Stirling.
3: Wow.
2: Yeah. Lots of celebrities.
1: Are we still in Virgo season?
2: In Virgo season, but only till tomorrow.
1: We got a Virgo on the line right now. Roxanne.
4: Yes.
1: Are you a Virgo?
4: I am.
1: All right.
2: Awesome. Okay. Virgos, how you guys get back at someone who does you dirty, you will do a whole breakdown of their life and their childhood. You will pinpoint exactly why they're the worst human ever, and then you will find the one thing that they are slacking on, whether that's their job, their family, or their confidence, and you will throw jabs at them until they break.
4: Interesting.
1: It's not on purpose to get them to break. They just break, and then we feel bad. Oh, I didn't know you were going to cry.
5: You feel bad?
2: You feel bad?
1: Yeah. All right, Roxanne. Thanks for calling in, Roxanne.
4: Thank you.
1: Goretti. Is that your name? I said it right? Goretti?
6: Yes.
1: That's your first name?
6: That is my first name.
1: That's a very unique name. I've never heard of that before. What's the story behind that name?
6: So I just know that she's a saint. Her name is Maria Goretti. She's from Italy, I think.
1: How does that make you feel, being named after someone like that?
6: To be honest, I don't like the name, but...
1: Yeah. And how about Rich, being a Catholic schoolboy, not knowing that?
3: I have never heard of that one.
1: I never either. I thought it was like, well, either way. Well, what's your sign, Goretti?
6: I am a Scorpio.
2: All right, Scorpios, this is how you get back at someone who did you dirty. You Scorpios, you will gather any information on them that you can for like the next 6 months. Then you're going to hold

0: onto it until they're having the best day of their life. And then you're going to drop a truth bomb that completely dismantles their entire world.
1: Sounds about right.
0: Mm-hmm. Yeah. You Scorpios can be a little evil sometimes.
1: Yes, we can.
2: All right, Gritty. Thanks for listening. Thanks for calling in.
1: Okay.
0: Bye.
1: Thank you.
2: How about Pisces?
0: Rich, this is how you get your lick back. You will write a scathing, poetry-level tell-all about them. But the thing is, though, you will rewrite history. So you're going to write it to where you're the tragic victim. And then you're going to turn the entire friend group against them while looking completely innocent. When in reality, you were the one with the problem the whole time.
3: Pisces are so extra.
4: Whoa.
3: Can't deny it, but we are extra.
0: Hey, that's how you get
3: because,
0: back.
3: Because we care more.
0: You gotta.
2: About Libras?
0: Kyle, how you get back at someone who did you dirty, you will become best friends with their enemy or their ex. Completely by accident, quote unquote, by accident. But just make sure, or you're going to do this just to make sure that they have to see your face every single time they try to move on.
4: And then go, hi.
0: Mm-hmm. So good to see you.
4: What have you been up to?
0: Yes, exactly like that.
2: How about Leos?
0: Yeah, I'm a Leo. So us Leos, how we get back at someone who does us dirty, we will pull off the ultimate upgrade. We will immediately post our best pictures, start thriving publicly and privately, and then we're going to act like we don't even remember their name just to destroy their ego.
3: So just to get even, you're going to thrive publicly?
0: Exactly.
3: Like you get a great job, build a great career, but that's not on your own. That's mm-hmm. just to get even.
0: Exactly.
3: Got it. Okay.
2: All right, if we didn't get your sign there, I'll post it on our website, johnjayandrich.com.

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1: Okay, Rich, what is today national what?
2: National Apple Dumpling Day. Yum. National Monte Cristo Day. Is that the sandwich with the ham and the powdered sugar? I think it is.
1: Does it say really Subway sandwiches on my shirt?
2: I mean, you know stuff about food. Really good mood today, you are. It's National Be a Jerk Day.
3: Wow, he's fitting in quite nicely.
2: You know what it is, John Jay? It's National Pet Bird Day.
1: Oh, hello, bird.
2: Hello, bird. It's National Professional House Cleaner Day. Shout out to Aunt Rosita, Rosa's Magic Wand.
1: Aunt Rosita.
4: And now, a reading from 50 Shades of Grey from John Jay's Mexican Aunt Rosita.
5: He sighed, sliding beside me, and pulled me into his arms. Careful not to touch my stinging behind. We are spooning again. He kissed me softly beside my ear. Why don't you like to be touched? I whispered, staring up into soft gray eyes. Because I'm 50 shades of fuck up. Shades, I don't know. No sé ni cómo se llama esta cosa.
4: This has been Aunt Rosita.
1: Poor lady's got dementia.
2: Aww.
1: I know, it's so sad.
2: And it's International Day of Listening. Day of Listening. And International, this is interesting, International Country Music Day. And I don't know what this means, but it's International Time's Up for You Day. Time's Up. That's what day it is.
1: It's time for us to go to the Drunk Dial line or the Talk Back feature. It's Talk Back's Drunk Dial, same thing. So what you do is you can call us at 602-888-1933 and leave us a voicemail of whatever's going on in your world. Let's say you're at a bar, someone's hitting on you. You can give them the number and they can call us. Or you're drunk, you just want to say stupid stuff on a voicemail, we'll get it. You can also tap the iHeart app, the little microphone, and leave us a Talk Back. And we'll play that back for you. Here's a couple.
6: Okay, you guys are so busy, it's hard to get through. You're so popular. Here's a couple more jokes for you, okay? So what do you call a cow with three legs? Tricep. What do you call a cow with two legs? Lean beef. Man, I could love me some rum right now. National Rum Day on Wednesday.
3: Okay.
1: My friend, how about you just pull your mouth a little further away from the microphone? It's very difficult for me to hear. Very difficult, but...
7: Hey, Mickey, you're so fun. You're so fun. You blow my mind. Hey, Mickey. Hey, Mickey.
1: Okay.
2: That was it.
1: Uh-huh.
8: Good morning, guys. Just wanted to give you a heads up on dogs and eating stuff. We picked up a dog from you guys, like, back in 2018 at the...
9: The first love pup
8: at Vertucci Farms, and she eats everything. Like everything. And I can't tell you what she doesn't eat because that's not anything. She eats underwear, shorts, socks, hats, shoes, and food.
2: I was going to say, sounds like she's more into clothing than anything else.
1: So a couple things. The next Family Fest is November 7th at Vertuccio Farms at 4 p.m. And I was telling you guys about comedian Joe Coy. He's got a great comedy special, and he does about 20 minutes on his rescue dogs. They're really funny, very funny. But I had to tell you, we have a dog, Pablo, that we adopted from Kyle's father-in-law, Pablo. Amazing dog. My wife, and I guess a lot of people do this. I didn't know this. But my wife, because it's so hot, she takes Pablo to the mall. And there's a bunch of people walking dogs at the mall. Have you heard of this before?
10: Yeah, I've seen Nick do it all the time.
1: Yeah.
3: With his dog?
10: Yeah, with their dogs. And as a person who doesn't love to have dogs around me all the time, I be hating on those people sometimes. I get it so hot, but like,
1: It's a great thing. They offer. When you say you see Nick doing it all the time, what do you mean? Are you at the mall?
10: His wife posted on her Instagram that they take Betty Waffle out on little walks.
1: I saw. What's funny because when my wife told me, I said to Nick, I just saw your wife do that. I didn't on Instagram, but they do it. You see it all the time. They post it like you make it seem like they post it every day that they're at the.
10: That's how it seems sometimes.
1: I've only seen it one time, but I had never heard of that before. So I said to my wife, I go, that's pretty amazing. She goes, yeah, there's people that are walking their dogs. The coffee shops are open and some of the restaurants are open, but the stores aren't. So you go early in the morning.
3: Oh, and okay.
1: It's like before
3: there's
1: 9.
3: There's less people there.
1: Yeah, and then there's people that are exercising, people walking their dogs. So she took Pablo there yesterday. And Pablo's walking there. He's generally a really good dog. He's such a beautiful dog, happy dog. And boom, he stops and drops a turd.
3: Uh-oh.
1: Right there in the front of the friggin'.
2: I figure that's going to happen if you're walking your dog in the mall. It's going to happen, right?
1: Yeah, I don't know. I just figured that your dog would poop beforehand. It's something I don't know. But so... And then I tell Nick about it, and Nick's like, he cleaned up. He was walking his dog, and another dog, a dog had pooped in front of the Gucci store, and no one picked it up.
10: That's why I like kind of hate about it. That's like rude. that's really gross.
3: It's actually like because you know they're not like mopping in between.
10: Exactly. So like if I'm shopping till I drop, I don't want to accidentally step in poo.
3: You probably are.
10: Yeah, exactly. Which is why I'm kind of judging.
3: Even if it's cleaned up, it's not like they have 409 or exactly. some sort of that like spray with
10: when
3: them.
10: When have you ever seen one of those little gazebos go through that mall? Never.
1: It's a great. I think it's a great service they offer, especially when it's so hot.
2: Zamboni?
10: Whatever those are called. Yeah.
2: The Zamboni machine.
10: The things
2: machine?
10: That clean the floor.
2: Okay, well the Zamboni machine is for ice hockey rinks.
10: You've seen the ones that
3: I know.
10: Clean
3: it's
10: the
3: like
10: board.
3: A mini Zamboni.
10: It's like like one of those things.
3: Yeah.
2: I used to push one of those around a grocery store. They're awesome.
9: I just pulled up to work, and this conversation has me so triggered as a millennial. I am very tired of the side part disrespect. I understand. I'm fully aware that center parts are in, but I need all the little Gen Z babies to know that trends do not circumvent symmetry. So if you look better with a side part, please rock a side part because some of you are out here looking like the mom from Adam's Family.
2: Yes!
10: Morticia is a bad
2: dude. She just owned that top
3: Thank
2: bag
3: you.
2: Like a boss.
1: Yeah, because we were talking about why the millennials and Gen Z and that side part and part down the middle.
3: Everyone's face is different.
10: Yeah.
2: Symmetry.
10: I am rock with what makes you feel good.
1: So that's what you do. You can leave us a talk back on the free iHeartRadio app. Just download for free, or you can call us at 602-888-1933. Good morning, John, Jay, and Rich. Who's this?
11: Hi. I don't really want to give my name.
1: Okay.
11: What I have a story.
1: What are you calling for?
11: What did you find out after you'd been married for 10 plus years?
1: Oh, okay. What did you find out after you'd been married for 10 plus years?
11: It wasn't me. It was my mom. Came out that my dad was gay.
1: Oh.
11: After being married for 22 years.
1: Wow.
10: And you feel like you wish
11: he had been their entire marriage.
1: And then what? Did he leave her and be in a...
11: No, he left, but then he wouldn't divorce her because he wanted to stay together.
3: Oh, so he wanted his companion.
11: He wanted to keep up the image of they were this perfect religious couple.
3: How was your mom through that whole process?
11: She finally got to the point where she had to hire an attorney just to get divorced because he would not let her divorce him.
1: So he was like seeing guys on the side?
11: Yeah, for their entire marriage. And I'm their oldest child. And I had a boyfriend kind of early on, and my dad owned his own business. And he was like, there is something really weird about your dad and that one employee. And I'm like... I don't know what you're talking about. Like, I didn't see it, but he's like, there's something weird. And so, come to find out, 10 years later, that was one of his boyfriends.
3: Oh my gosh. Wow. That's a bomb. So,
10: yeah.
1: All right.
11: I don't know. It was just an interesting story.
2: Would have been nice to know.
1: Very interesting. Thanks for calling in.
11: Thanks, bye.
1: See, and that's a live drunk dial. That's a live talk back.
2: That's right.
1: Yeah. You could also just call us live. 877-937-1047.
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0: John Jay and Rich on Z100.
1: Hannah, good morning. You're on the air. Thanks for holding.
2: Hi. Thanks.
1: Hey, what's up?
2: So I will tell you guys that I worked at a funeral home before, and one of the biggest open secrets, I'm doing air quotes, was that families don't always get the ashes they think they're getting.
3: What do you mean?
2: So we have these huge bins of ashes from cremations. And like everything had to be labeled, and there was this one guy that was like so careless with the paperwork that we just like, we had this whole system of double checking his work because I thought it was important, you know? And then this one time, I swear, he just hands a family an urn, and then I recognized the name on the paperwork as someone who had been created, like, sorry, I keep saying created, cremated.
3: Created?
2: Like, yeah, the opposite of created.
3: Yes.
2: Like, days earlier, and we asked him about it, and he was just like, they're all ashes and shrugs. And yeah, I quit, you know, not too long after that because I just couldn't stop thinking about, like, families going home thinking they had grandma when they might have had, like, Bob.
4: Oh, my gosh.
5: That's, and you that's yeah, so I mean, sad. It's not like anybody's going to DNA test the ashes.
4: Right.
3: How
4: and
3: could
4: what's,
3: you?
4: What's disturbing about that, like, wasn't it just Suge Knight was talking about how when Tupac passed away that they all smoked his ashes? So imagine you think you're smoking your homeboy, but really you're smoking some rando.
5: Yeah. For sure. It's so funny you bring this up because I actually saw this like Reddit thread about this and some of them were pretty shocking. They were like just asking what the industry secrets are that people probably should know or wouldn't want to know about your job. And it was like a former hotel cleaner just wrote, the way the rooms are cleaned, boy, oh boy. And I'm like, every time I go in a hotel, like, you think they are cleaned, but they're not really cleaned.
4: They kind of already give you the heebie-jeebies as it is.
5: Yeah, and then someone at a thrift store, which kind of goes along like with the eerie vibes of what you
3: don't
5: said.
3: Tell me. And it was
5: like, someone at a thrift store said surprisingly large portion of their inventory comes from people who've died. Like, they're like dead people's clothes. It's like, people don't really think about that when you go in there.
1: I want to follow up somebody.
2: Oh, I think about it.
1: Hannah, let me re-say what I think you said. You said you worked at a funeral home and a lot of times the ashes get all screwed up. That's what you're saying, right?
2: Yeah. But here's the thing. I also chatted with some other people in the industry and apparently this is not uncommon.
1: Okay, well, here's what I would get at. Like, on the line is our former John Jay and Rich employee, Grant Inman, who grew up in the funeral business. And I got to get his opinion on this. Grant.
6: Yeah.
1: What are you doing?
4: Are you okay?
3: Are you making love right now?
6: The only time I use my phone is to talk to John Jay and Rich, so I apologize.
1: Hey,
6: what's going on, fellas?
1: We had Hannah on the phone, and she was telling us an industry trade secret, and she said that she used to work at a funeral home, and a lot of times the ashes get all mixed up. And I feel that that's got to be against the law, and you grew up in the funeral business, so can you confirm that that happens or doesn't happen?
6: Brother, I may have mixed up a few set of ashes.
5: Industry secret. Everyone in the industry knows.
1: Okay. Then I believe
3: it. Not an industry thing.
1: It's a Grant and Hannah thing.
3: Yeah.
5: We miss you, Grant.
3: So they're like, you're getting something. You're getting value for your dollar. You're getting ashes.
1: Yeah.
3: What did you pay for? Ashes.
6: I mean, and the other thing that people don't realize is a lot of times, or a fair amount of time, people will get cremated and then their family will just leave the cremated remains at the funeral home.
4: Oh, that's sad.
6: So there is just in the funeral home I worked at, we had a cabinet that went to the ceiling, floor to ceiling, and it was just filled with cremains from, we had some from back in the 70s.
5: Oh my gosh.
6: Where people just left their family member at the funeral home.
3: Oh, you just kept it thinking they would come back like storage?
6: Yeah, pretty much.
3: Wow.
6: This is literally you store your cremains.
1: All right.
6: But no, and then I would, if we ever ran into a position where we needed cremains, I doubt we'd ever give them those. But I mean, that's a possibility.
1: Well, I knew now that I just had to have a verification from you because I knew you grew up in the business. Thank you, Grant Inman. Thank you for being on our program.
6: Oh, my God. Thank you so much.
1: All right.
6: And, I'll listen offline now. Thank
1: okay,
6: you
1: thank you. All right. Hannah. How about that, Hannah? You're not alone. Thanks for sharing that with us, Hannah.
2: Thank you, guys.
1: Okay, so Kyle, you're saying there's other secrets. Like, you got the house cleaners got secrets. The thrift store people have secrets. Let's hear some industry secrets, okay?
3: Yeah, snitch them out. I used to hang out with a friend who managed, general manager of, like, a very big chicken place. Known for their wings, I'll say that. And they would strip the breading off the wings at night, just stick them back in the freezer and use them to warm them up.
5: That's not great.
1: All right, 877-937-1047. Your industry secrets next with John Jane Rich.
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1: So we found out earlier that for sure at a funeral home, a lot of times ashes are mixed together with different people. So we wanted to hear some secrets from your industry. Clive, good morning.
2: What's up, man? How you doing?
1: Good. What do you do for a living?
2: I'm a filmmaker.
1: A filmmaker? Okay. So you've got some secrets? Here. Secrets of the film business?
2: Well, you know, a lot of the movies that you see, they'll say it's false or not real, but it actually does, you know, come from a true place. One of them that I could think of right off the back is, have you seen the movie National Treasure: Book of Secrets? With
3: yes.
1: Yeah.
3: What do you mean?
2: Okay. So
3: that's crazy pants.
2: the story behind that, it's one city of gold that's hidden and was covered up by Mount Rushmore. The true story is it's actually seven of them. And they are found, or some of them have been said to have been here in Arizona and New Mexico.
3: The cities of gold?
2: The seven cities of gold, also known as Cibola y Quivira. That's why the Spanish conquistadors came here in the first place. They were looking for the seven cities of gold. And where Marcos de Niza's high school is, it said that is where he stood. That is the exact location where he stood, where he said he saw the seven cities of gold.
4: Oh, interesting.
1: Could have been like heat stroke.
4: Could have been.
1: Was he here in the summertime?
3: Didn't they have scurvy and stuff coming over on those boats too?
1: Yeah.
3: Because your head a little crazy.
1: I had heard, I think it was when I was a kid, and it's probably true, but it was in Mexico City. Like that city was built of gold. There's underneath that city, there's gold. Tenochtitlan.
2: Well, that's why they came over here. Like if you're familiar with the Lost Dutchman,
1: yep.
2: Yes. Mine, the Peralta Mines.
3: Yeah.
2: Hell, you could even go to Brophy. Right there on Central and Highland. If you look at that church that's right there on Highland, the three figures on top is St. Francis, it's Father Rojos, and then Esteban Aquino. Father Aquino, based out of Tucson, it said that he was the last person that I could think of that was actually shown one of the seven cities of gold that was supposedly in the Superstition Mountains.
3: Why do I feel like John Jay, your aunt, used to talk about Father Aquino? Am I wrong?
1: There's a little town called Magdalena, which I've been to many times.
2: Yes.
1: And in Magdalena, you can go and you look through this glass and you can see Father Aquino's buried there. And you see his bones. Yes. You see his skeleton.
3: Okay, so they have
1: wild.
3: Talked about it.
1: Father Aquino, yeah, it's a big thing. Every time you go to my family's from a little town called Santana. And to get to Santana, you have to go through Magdalena, where my sister was born in Magdalena. And you go there and you can see Father Aquino's bones. So he was a very famous priest back in the day.
4: Well, that's wild.
1: Yeah. Yeah.
4: Also, apparently they're just putting schools on top of these gold cities.
1: Yeah, what's up with that?
2: I mean, well, if you...
1: Is that why Brophy's so expensive?
2: If you ever heard of the Rico Mine, they built the Rico Mine Elementary that on literally right above the mine. And that area where the 51 curves and goes north, they built the 51 to cover up the mine because it was so toxic. They couldn't cover it with anything else. So, I mean, who knows what actually... You know, underneath, you know, our feet, right underneath our noses.
3: We should start digging.
2: I think that's why the education system here, you know, Arizona's ranked last because they don't want kids picking up metal detectors and, you know, finding stuff out in the desert. Hmm. It kind of makes
3: I never
2: sense.
3: Made that connection.
1: Hmm.
3: And still don't, actually.
1: That's why, right? Like, California is number one in education because they let those kids get those metal detectors and go out. They go out. They go looking for lost stuff on the beach. Yeah.
4: That's the problem.
1: All right, Clive, that was a very interesting take what we were talking about, but the industry secrets, and you've got the industry secrets of the film business. So thank you very much, dude. Thanks for calling in.
2: You guys have a good day. Thank you.
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1: Did you know that most of us are fake when it comes to being at work? Like, we have this fake work personality. 67% of people change parts of their personality to fit their workplace culture.
2: Really?
1: Yeah.
2: I don't know if that works well here on the show. Would it? You really couldn't.
3: Well, go on. What do you mean?
1: Well, so basically, it's like, people say that their personality at work is very different than who they are in their everyday life. And a lot of Gen Zs and millennials reported doing this. It's essentially just code switching all the time. Me at work, I am totally myself, but I'm also a completely different person when I go back home to my man. You know what I mean?
3: So does that mean you're faking it when you're here?
1: Sometimes.
2: Really? I don't think I've seen like a different version of Peyton.
1: That's actually not true. It's not that I fake it. It's just that I have different personalities that come out around different people.
4: That,
1: and in different
4: makes sense. Because most people feel like they have to be professional.
1: Right. Yeah.
4: Like there's a different, I guess, etiquette that you have to have at work that you don't have to have at home.
2: Yeah, exactly. I see Peyton, like, she's like a vampire that can walk during the day, because I've seen her, you know, talk to people that are, you know, in their early 20s, and you've got all that, but then you hang out a lot with your grandma and your mom, so you can talk to older people too. I've seen you definitely switch that.
1: Yeah.
2: And you can go, like, in between the two, like, very easily.
1: I feel like it's a skill that a lot of people have to master, but 67% of people are completely different people when they get home.
3: That's so weird. I'm trying to imagine that, because I know you, when you come to work, you got to be a little bit more proper, you got to be nicer, but are you a different person? Like, are you faking it? Like, you, so what is an extreme version of that? Someone that comes to work and they're like Peyton, and then you go home and they are kicking dogs?
2: Yeah, maybe she's, like, just really quiet at home.
4: Oh, yikes, yeah.
2: What if Peyton was super quiet at home and just didn't say anything to anybody?
3: That's impossible.
1: That would be really odd.
3: Melanie, Peyton just shared this story with us, how a lot of people are fake at work. Are you?
5: I guess you could say that in a way. Everyone thinks that I'm this boring suburban mom, that I've been married 12 years. I'm on the PTA. I work in HR. But what they don't know about me is every other weekend, my husband and I fly to Vegas because I work as a professional dominatrix.
3: What? Okay.
5: Yeah.
4: That would be a different person at work.
5: My husband does my books, but don't read a book by its cover. Don't judge a book by its cover, because I have a whole life no one knows about.
2: That feels like you're a PTA, like, mom and all that stuff. That seems like that's something that would show up in the Daily Mail. Like, that's going to be a story at some point if you ever get
1: PTA
2: busted.
1: PTA mom is a professional dominatrix.
2: Right. Why don't you just tell people what to do on the PTA? Just cross them around. Just kind of like interchange them a little
3: so
2: bit.
3: So when you say your coworkers, then what do you do for a living in real life?
5: I work in HR.
2: So, I mean, that's all ultimate rule.
3: That's just like a lot of the people that, I mean, there's a whole TV show my sister created on this of only moms. Like, there's moms and they have OnlyFans accounts, but they have, in fact, you hear about, like, that cop got fired because she had a very successful OnlyFans, mm-hmm. and someone recognized her. Right. So that's a perfect example of that. Maybe that's who the survey's on. People like Melanie.
5: Make extra money somehow.
3: Yeah, I guess so. All right, Melanie. Well, thank you for calling in.
5: We're not paid enough.
2: You can sell stuff on Poshmark. I don't know if you need to be a dominatrix.
3: Can you yell at Rich like a dominatrix and tell Rich what to do?
2: Tell me what to do.
5: Go to bed, you bad boy.
2: I can see why she's making a lot of extra money on the side. That was sensational.
1: Yeah. Yes, in that voice.
3: Good morning, Gabby. How are you?
6: Good. How are you?
3: All right. So are you fake at work?
6: Yes.
3: You are. Okay, tell us a little bit about what you do for a living and how you have a lie that you're living.
6: So I currently work at Sephora, and one crazy thing that my coworkers don't know about me, but I definitely do have a tattoo on my butt. right. Nobody knows about it, but it's definitely kind of like a secret thing. You know, if someone knows and I'm like close to, I'm like, you know what? I'll tell you the insight and let you know. Like, yeah, I do. but it's just something that like none of my coworkers know. So, well, now they do.
3: So, where is it on your butt, and what is it?
6: It's actually, it's really crazy.
3: Go on.
6: It's It's on my right butt cheek, but it's definitely my ex's name.
2: Wow. Wow.
3: Gabby.
6: Wow.
2: Now what?
6: No, I know. It was like a dare. It was so long ago. And we were just like, you know what? Let's just go at it. Let's just have fun. Like, whatever, you know, junk town, downtown, whatever. And yeah, they all convinced me and I was like, sure, whatever. They all pitched in the money for it and they paid for it for me. So I was like, you know what? Fine, I'll do it.
3: Is it in cursive? Is it in spray paint? Like what's the logo look like of his name and what is his name?
6: Yeah, so it's actually in cursive and his name is Brandon.
2: That's a long name.
1: It's
2: going to be hard to cover up.
6: It's a really long name, but I will say it's really tiny, so like nobody really, like, you can't really notice it. But
3: really?
6: Definitely so funny.
2: Why couldn't his name have been like TJ? Short initials.
3: So are you dating anybody now?
6: No, I'm currently single, which I'm so glad to be.
3: Have you hooked up with anybody since Brandon?
6: Yes.
3: Were they ever like, at some point, like, hey, the hell? Like, they figure maybe it's like lint.
6: They definitely
3: there's
6: were, like,
3: lint.
6: Kind of worried, but I will say, I keep it dark. Okay.
3: They're back. They're back to, they don't want to bother you. Oh, she's got some lint. That doesn't come up. Hey. Oh, my God. Brandon. That's crazy.
6: No, literally. Like, don't even look. Don't even look.
3: Is it covered by a bathing suit if you wear a bathing suit?
6: Actually, no. Well, kind of. I mean, it's kind of a little bit hidden, but I'd have to really wear like a covered bottom bathing suit. Can't be anything like cheeky.
2: The brand part's exposed.
6: Yeah, exactly. Yes, exactly.
3: So the next question, obviously, Gabby, can we get a picture so we can post it on our stories on Instagram?
1: Stop.
6: Oh, my God.
3: Come on.
1: I think we have the visual of Gabby's right booty cheek.
6: Right? She already knows.
3: Gabby, you can really help our Instagram explode.
6: I'll think about it.
3: Okay. All right, Gabby. Thanks for sharing that story with us.
6: Yeah, thank you. Guys, have a wonderful day.
3: It's John Jane Rich.
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1: Hello, Dana.
2: I kind of need advice from you guys, if that's okay. Yeah. So my boyfriend and my best friend, they can't really stand each other. Like, my best friend is single. She, like, loves doing the whole single thing, going out every weekend, bars, after parties, like, meeting up with random guys. She, like, loves the chaos. But my boyfriend and I, we've been together for a few years. It's, like, serious. I'm pretty sure he's about to propose. And at her birthday party the other weekend, she invited, like, a bunch of these just guys that she met that night back to the house. My boyfriend got upset. He was like, okay, we're leaving. They got into this huge fight. Like, she called him controlling. He called her disrespectful. And, like, now neither of them is talking to each other. And I'm kind of in the middle. I don't really know what to do. I agree with my boyfriend, honestly. Like, I don't really want to be doing that anymore. I'm not single. I don't want to act like I'm single. But I'm kind of worried if I, like, tell my best friend that, she's going to think that I'm choosing him over her, and, like, that'll be the end of our friendship. So, I don't know. I'm not really sure what to do.
3: I feel like that's a sticky situation to be in, but at the same time, your friend isn't really respecting your relationship. And if she is a good friend, she has to kind of understand that. So I think it's perfectly fair for you to say, you know, I love you. You know, we've had such good times together, but I'm kind of like in a different place in my life right now.

0: 3 years, you think he's going to propose, you're about to start your next life. So I like the way Kyle said it respectfully to your friend, but I'm leaning on the boyfriend. He's your future.
1: Okay, but also, I think you could make a great situation of all of this and get your boyfriend involved and be like, hey, you don't like how she's single? Let's find her a man. And so we can start going on double dates.
2: Yes.
1: Let's be wingman.
0: You know what also?
1: Let's help her.
0: let's say he proposes. Is she your maid of honor?
3: I mean, she would be, yeah. She's like my best friend. She's right. My person.
0: So that's going to be another issue.
2: Yeah, you got to clean that up.
0: If he says she can't be your maid of honor, then that's control.
4: That's right.
0: If he's like, whatever, okay, fine. I hate her, guys.
2: And like sometimes, yeah. Though, like it seems like you guys probably all hang out as like a big group anyway. And sometimes it's okay to have a little bit of space. I mean, my husband like gets so annoyed with my friends sometimes just because we're just girly pops and having a good time and we are annoying. Like that's facts. But like sometimes like he'll like not come to the, like when we go and hang out, and then he'll show back up and like then he's feeling good because he hasn't seen him in a while. So maybe it's one of those things where it's just like he needs some space and maybe just, you know, really lean into your relationship so he's also feeling like he's a priority as well.
3: Yeah. Okay, that's super helpful. Yeah, because I never thought he was controlling or anything, and I get it. I see his point of view, and I don't know. I just don't want to lose either of them.
1: Yeah, just communicate with both of them.
2: Yeah.
0: Yeah.
2: And all set right, those boundaries.
0: Thanks for calling in.
3: Okay, thank you so much, guys. This was really helpful.
0: You got it. Have a great day.
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0: B100 with John Jay and Rich in the morning.
1: Let's go. All right, I got to play this for you. Part of this to me was very funny. There's a family cat that got thrown away inside of an old couch by mistake. It has been rescued.
2: Okay.
1: It was in a landfill. So the couch gets thrown away and it goes toss it in the dump, right? So now the owners and a bunch of people that work there are looking for the cat. And this just made me, the way they were calling for the cat made me chortle.
3: For a couple of days, I walked around the neighborhood holding a bag of treats going, Mike, Mike, Mike, Mike, Mike, Mike. And having a sinking feeling that the cat was in the couch. When
1: that made me laugh.
2: Mike.
1: Anyway,
2: I'm glad they found Mike.
3: I know. Here, that's going to be crushed and going to go to the landfill.
2: Ugh.
3: So, you know, it was so close to being a tragedy.
4: Sure enough, there was a cat on the edge of the pit. Below the pit is about 15 feet to the asphalt, and above that is about 4 feet. It took us about 10 minutes to get the cat down.
3: Just an amazingly happy ending, and I'm so thankful to everyone who played a part in it.
5: Mike's going to be a little paranoid back at the house, don't you think? Cats are smart. Right. They remember that stuff.
1: The dance teacher's going viral right now because of Gen Alpha students. This is so funny. Do you know the deal is going on with Gen Alpha and passing gas?
2: No.
1: So apparently Gen Alpha has no problem tooting.
2: Oh, that's funny, because didn't we just had that teacher go viral for creating the fart corner in the classroom. Right.
6: They have no shame.
1: This dance teacher talked about how Gen Alpha students constantly fart with no fear.
7: Gen Alpha's biggest accomplishment has been that they normalize farting. It's not embarrassing to fart anymore. I teach dance to elementary age kids through seniors in high school, and they just rip so much to the point that they know what each other's farts smell like. They're just like, oh, ha, ha, ha. When we were growing up, it was traumatizing if you accidentally farted. Everyone would remember who ripped by accident in class. And we said therapy for like 15 years.
5: She's not wrong.
7: Job to Gen Alpha, because nothing's ever that deep. Everybody farts.
6: See, I'm like, good job to Gen Alpha, but then again, like, I coach high school girls basketball and they fart all the time too, and I'm like, down and back, we are ladies. Say excuse me.
2: Okay. So, don't send this generation back.
6: Don't do that.
1: I feel like I was Gen Alpha before Gen Alpha. Because when I had to go in school, we couldn't wait to do it.
6: Yeah.
1: We get each other.
6: And I mean, John Jay, you have no shame in tooting either.
1: I do not.
6: And I side-eye you for it.
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1: Why are you yawning, Peyton? We're trying to do a radio show. You can't yawn when we're on the air. Everybody's tired.
2: I'm a sleepy girl, especially because my husband is like preventing me from having sleep. And it just made me think, we've talked a lot about on the show sleep divorces. And I think I get it. I think I get why it saves marriages. I think I understand why people do the Scandinavian sleep method. Because quite honestly, I want to choke my man out.
3: Wow.
1: Okay, first of all, explain the Scandinavian method. I don't know what that is.
2: The Scandinavian sleep method is when you are in a bed and you use two separate blankets.
1: Okay. And what is sleep divorce?
2: Sleep divorce is when you don't sleep in the same bed as your partner because they are probably bed hogs and you get better sleep.
1: And what is going on with you and your husband?
2: My husband, he keeps waking me up in the middle of the night and it is making me so mad. Either he is pulling the blanket, either he's asking me to scoot over because he thinks I'm hogging the bed when really I'm on the edge, or it's just his sneezing or his coughing or him just being.
3: Can I ask you a question? Are you guys are still in the guest room of your grandma's house, right?
2: Yes.
3: So is that a king size bed? Is that a queen size? Is it a full?
2: It's a queen size bed. And when I tell you, we have the conversation of when we move out of this house, we are getting a California king. No negotiation.
3: Can I just tell you something? Of all the advice that I've ever heard about marriage, the best advice I've ever heard was spend the money and get a king size bed, because it doesn't matter how big you are. Like at some point you're gonna have kids or dogs or something like that. Or you just need a little extra room, and that little extra room will save the marriage.
2: It truly does. And then you have the bigger mattress, which means you have a bigger blanket. That means we're not playing tug of war, and that means I love him again.
3: Yeah. Yeah, you gotta get out of there and get a bigger size bed.
2: He is literally making me crash out because then I can't fall back asleep. And it just makes me so mad. I'm like, you get to enjoy your mornings. I do too, but I gotta be up before the birds are. So you don't make me
4: kind of wonder if there's a little something else going on behind that. A
3: what
4: little
3: do you mean?
4: Different motivation.
3: What do you mean, Kyle?
4: Well, because Peyton, you have shared that like Kadeem really wants a baby. And like waking up in the middle of the night, that's what happens when you, I like wonder if he's like pre-training you.
2: For pre-training to knock me up?
4: To have a baby.
3: No, to get up in the middle of the night and feed the baby.
4: Yeah.
2: I actually wouldn't put that back.
4: He's like, he's scheming behind the scenes.
2: Especially because right now he's kind of in this weird prank mode. So he keeps setting up cameras to get me like pranked. And I wouldn't be shocked if he was purposely waking me up in the middle of the night.
4: He's like, let's see how she's going to be when she's a new mom. And then I was like, I'm scared. Yeah. Maybe we can wait.
1: Didn't you just ask like, how do people go back to sleep? Did you ask that somehow?
2: Yeah.
1: Is that like, because of that? So this has been going on for a while?
2: Yes, it's been going. I have not gotten like a good night's rest in probably 3 or 4 weeks.
3: Oh,
1: because
3: man.
1: You can't get back to sleep.
2: Because he wakes me up and then I can't fall back asleep.
4: Oh, listen, that's terrible.
3: That is like a, that's a unforgivable crime.
2: Yeah.
3: To wake you up when you get up so
1: especially
3: early.
1: On purpose. Mm-hmm. I don't like that at all.
2: I don't think it's on purpose. Like, he is definitely just like clearing his throat or his allergies or whatever, but that doesn't change the fact that it's ridiculously annoying. I used to say my prayers like to get myself to go back to sleep. Yeah. I would say like my Our Fathers and my Hail Marys, and I would usually knock
1: that's
2: right
1: good.
2: Out.
1: That's a good one.
2: But it's not working anymore.
1: You're like,
2: so
1: Heavenly Father, please kill him.
2: No, literally, I have my dreams. I'm like,
1: smite. When you're tired sleep night, your anger level goes to like 100.
4: Totally.
1: Like, my wife reads every night when we go to bed, and sometimes I'll fall asleep, and then she'll like move her leg, and I'll wake up, and I get so mad. Like, ridiculously mad.
3: We start having these conversations. Yes. Hey, are you going to, come to bed soon and stay in bed and quit moving? Because once we go to sleep, we want to stay asleep.
2: Yes.
3: That's precious, precious, precious time.
1: So what are you going to do? Are you going to go sleep in another room? Or there are no other rooms in your house? Everyone's got one taken?
2: Literally, it's a full house. Because even if I wanted to go sleep in the other extra room, my nephews are there half the time. You guys, it is literally a full house, and I'm about to lose it.
1: All right. Well.
4: Oh, right, poor Peyton.
3: If anybody's nice got, over here.
1: You got sleep divorce advice for Peyton, let us know.

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1: You guys know that magazine, Entertainment Weekly?
2: Sure. Yeah.
1: They put together the best and worst theme songs of all time.
3: Best and worst
1: theme songs of all time for movies.
2: Okay.
3: No,
2: okay?
3: Movies, not
1: yeah,
3: TV
1: for
3: shows.
1: Movies, for movies. And it's funny because I think, well, I actually don't, it's hard to disagree with that. I think the best theme songs are great theme songs. Let me give you number five. The Rocky theme song.
3: Yeah, of
2: course. That's what I was going to guess was number one.
1: Were you really going to guess that?
2: Yeah.
3: There's no way to hear that not take off running somewhere.
1: Number four, Fight the Power.

0: that.
1: Well, then you better have Purple Rain on that list, or we're going to throw bows.
2: Dude, Purple Rain isn't in the top 20.
3: Wow. Throw them bows, Rich.
2: What else?
1: Give me that list.
2: Give me a couple more, and I'll tell you what else before I tell you number one.
1: Star Wars.
4: That's what I was going to guess.

0: I think these are like theme songs, like words.
1: Oh, like actual songs, not like tracks.
0: Top Gun. Yeah. Top Gun, a word from Top Gun.
2: Danger Zone.
3: Oh, yeah, that's good.
2: Highway to the danger zone.
1: Nope. Oh, what about Life is a Highway, Cars?
4: Life is a highway. I want to ride it all night long.
2: Yeah,
3: that's a good one, too.
0: No.
2: What about Footloose?

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1: It's John Jay and Rich. Hey, it's time for Stacks and Hacks. I have stacks of information. Rich has life hacks. This is random information that can help you throughout the day. It's just good knowledge to have. A study found being in shape can make you a calmer person. Physically fit people are around 8 times less likely to get angry or lose their cool in stressful situations.
2: That makes sense. You're probably too tired.
3: Tell it to my sister.
2: Oh, yeah.
3: She's very in shape. Well, high strung. I love you, but it's true.
1: They say there's just more evidence that exercise is good for your physical and mental health, except unless you're Kyle's sister.
2: Yeah.
1: Does anybody here know what a darty is? A darty?
4: Yeah.
1: What?
4: A daytime party.
1: Daytime party, which isn't that unusual. They usually involve booze, music, and hanging out. But this is the latest trend on college campuses is a wellness darty. It's what different.
4: Are they all getting like IVs and stuff?
1: Yeah.
4: For their
3: That's
4: pregame?
3: Fun.
1: There's Pilates or yoga, a run, an ice bath, and a coffee or matcha afterwards. These aren't small liberal arts colleges. They're picking up popular schools like University of Miami, University of Arizona, the University of Florida, Florida State University, Arizona State University, Syracuse University, and University of Alabama. So you can walk down Fraternity Row and you see kids out on the lawn with yoga mats, holding protein shakes and smoothies, talking about their run clubs and hyping up the weekend plans to hit REI before they're heading out backpacking.
2: Right on. That sounds great.
1: I love it.
4: Like I've definitely seen the trend where it's like having a birthday party, but you're having it at a Pilates studio, which like more power to you. But like me, never. And I probably won't go to your birthday party if that's what you're
2: doing. Don't say never. You would love
4: if my friend said, I'm having a Pilates birthday party, please come. I would do everything in my power to try to convince her to not go.
1: I had a birthday party. My wife threw a birthday party for me at a yoga studio, hot yoga.
2: Yeah.
4: You loved it?
1: Yeah.
4: I don't know. Yeah.
2: Everybody liked it.
4: I feel like you suffer during those workouts.
1: I liked it.
4: Suffer.
1: I just didn't want everybody there.
2: Right.
1: I wanted to go to yoga by myself.
2: What are you guys doing? I'm trying to get my yoga on.
1: Police officers met an American Airlines flight upon its arrival in Miami after reports of a female passenger undressing and behaving indecently mid-flight.
3: Okay.
1: What is that about?
2: I don't know. I saw that and I was wondering what was happening too.
1: Oh, you saw that?
2: I saw the article. I didn't see any video.
4: I don't understand why people mess around with the airport. Like, that would be awful to be on that do not fly list.
1: I know.
2: Yeah, your job on the plane is to be as quiet in as least amount of trouble as you possibly can.
4: Right.
1: Americans are now improving our lives by renaming things on maps.
3: Like what?
4: Like on the app map?
1: No, like what was it? Like Trump changed? What did he turn into? He
4: changed
1: into
4: Lake America. Okay,
1: Lake America.
4: Okay.
3: Oh, yeah. So, and the ocean.
2: The Gulf of America.
1: Gulf of America, yeah.
3: Right.
1: So the Cleveland City Council voted to rename a portion of Lake Erie to the Gulf of Cleveland.
2: Okay.
1: Like, I wonder, what can we do here? What can we name here?
2: What's got a bad name that we need to just take over?
3: Not even a bad name, right?
4: Like just something with Tempe Town Lake.
2: Okay, it's now John Jay and Rich Lake. Done.
4: John Jay and Rich Lake, yeah.
3: Done.
1: Tempe Town Lake and John Jay.
3: Put it on the map.
4: There it is.
2: And don't be just leaving your scooters around our lake. You parked this somewhere else.
1: The World Bank Group put together a list of the countries with the highest life expectancy. And the United States came in 48th place with 78.4 years. I wonder if you guys would ever get the number one country.
2: For health?
1: The highest life expectancy.
2: I felt like I've heard this before. Is it Finland because of all the sauning they do?
1: Rich, Finland is not in the top 10.
3: Okay, what about Switzerland?
1: Switzerland's number 4.
3: Okay.
4: What about USA?
1: I just said 48.
4: Oh,
3: we're way
4: that.
3: Down there.
2: What show were you listening to?
4: I missed that.
3: Where
4: right
3: was
4: there.
3: Erling Haaland from?
1: Norway. Nope.
3: Oh.
2: Japan.
4: Sweden.
1: There's a tie for 5th, which is Japan and Andorra. I don't know what that is. I thought that was a planet in Star Wars.
2: It is. They're taking really good
1: number 4 is Switzerland. Number 3 is Liechtenstein, which is 84 years. San Marino, I don't know where that is. That's 85 years. The country with the highest life expectancy is Monaco, 86.4 years.
2: Yeah, beautiful there all the time.
1: The countries with the lowest life expectancy.
2: Russia.
1: Nope.
3: India. I don't know.
1: Nope.
2: What do you hear about people dying?
3: Or partying, like, where do they party a lot?
1: They're right. By the way, their lowest, the life expectancy here is 54 years old,
3: oh
1: and that God. Is Nigeria.
4: Young.
3: Oh, wow.
1: Nigeria.
4: Oh, way too young.
1: What do you got for life hacks, Rich?
2: Do you guys know the biggest reason people get in accidents? Obviously, distracted driving, right?
3: Yeah.
2: But do you know what the number 2 reason is that you can totally prevent?
3: I do not.
2: It's making left turns. Because what happens is they say, don't turn your front wheels until your car's in motion. Because let's say you're going to make a left turn. Somebody hits you from behind. They will push you into oncoming traffic, head-on collision.
4: Oh, that makes sense. Mm.
2: Think about that. So if you're worried about being rear-ended, which you should be if you're a traffic light, don't turn your tires left until you're in motion. That life hack may just save you a head-on collision.
1: Hey, there's a text here about this. It says, my roommate got a ticket for distracted driving after a fender bender because he was staring at a butterfly right before he rear-ended the car in front of him.
4: Oh my gosh.
2: Don't stare at butterflies either. That life hack and many more can be found at JohnJayAndRich.com.
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1: 4 or 5 days ago, I had a pimple forming on my lip.
2: Mm-hmm.
1: And when I was a kid, my mom would tell me, don't pop your pimple. And then, of course, when it got ripe, she would want to pop my pimple. So I was trying really hard not to pop this pimple because, you know, when you do it, it gets you know, red, and especially when you do it too early.
2: It stays visible a
1: and
2: lot
1: sure
2: longer.
1: Enough, man, and I was trying to dry it out with alcohol and everything, and now it's just this little friggin' red dot, and it's really annoying. And then I see this video that's trending. This woman claims she didn't get a job after she interviewed because she had a massive pimple on her lip.
3: I get to the interview and the guy's like, hi, like, welcome to meet you. And I'm like, hi, nice to meet you. I see his eyes look exactly like they go down. And then I had to bring up the pimple. So I was like, also, like, please don't mind like the big pimple on my lip. Like, it literally popped out of nowhere. And he was like, kind of laughing. He was like, yeah, like, no worries about it. Like, it happens, blah, blah, blah. The day after the interview in the morning, I get an email and they freaking rejected me because of my pimple. I can't even make this up. It says something about like, we take pride in appearance or something. I was like, are you joking me? Like, they said it in the most subtle way. It was about the pimple.
2: Subtle. Subtle way.
4: That sucks, though.
5: That's wild that they would say that's the reason.
2: I wouldn't have hired her because she said subtle.
5: Maybe say she's not qualified or something.
2: Yeah, that's probably kind of real reason.
1: So my pimple last night, I have to tape a podcast today. You know, the highly successful Jonjay Van Ness podcast, which is also very, you know, camera driven, lots of video and stuff. And I was asking my wife if she had any of that Aquaphor. Because Aquaphor like heals skin. And I thought if I put it on last night before I go to bed, my pimple could be gone. And it was downstairs. I was like, I'm not going downstairs. I'm going to get it. Forget it. And then Blake says, my wife, she goes, maybe Peyton has one of those little star things you can put on your lip.
4: Yeah.
1: Can I put one on my lip?
4: You remember? I definitely can give you a pimple patch. I have one here, I think. It's not a star, though.
1: Will it stay on the whole, like, I want to wear it in the
4: Where
1: podcast.
4: Is that? Let me right see. Here. Oh, yeah. Oh, yeah.
1: If I put it on today, right now, because it's medicine too, right? Or no?
4: Yeah, it has like hydrochloric acid in it.
5: But so, now it's not a pimple anymore. Now it's like a wound.
1: Still, though, I want to put it on for
4: it'll
1: my podcast.
4: Help. It'll still help. And it helps hide the redness.
1: So I want to put it on today whenever you give it to me. But it will stay. It won't fall off. It's one of
4: Well, let's test it for the rest of the show. We'll see.
1: Because I want to be able to like do this podcast later when it drops in a couple weeks and there's this thing on my face. I don't know. I think it's funny.
5: What would be funny is if you were in the middle of the interview and it just kind of like, boop, boop, falls off.

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1: Hello, Dana.
2: I kind of need advice from you guys, if that's okay. Yeah. So my boyfriend and my best friend, they can't really stand each other. Like, my best friend is single. She, like, loves doing the whole single thing, going out every weekend, bars, after parties, like, meeting up with random guys. She, like, loves the chaos. But my boyfriend and I, we've been together for a few years. It's, like, serious. I'm pretty sure he's about to propose. And at her birthday party the other weekend, she invited, like, a bunch of these just guys that she met that night back to the house. My boyfriend got upset. He's like, okay, we're leaving. They got into this huge fight. Like, she called him controlling. He called her disrespectful. And, like, now neither of them is talking to each other. And I'm kind of in the middle. I don't really know what to do. I agree with my boyfriend, honestly. Like, I don't really want to be doing that anymore. I'm not single. I don't want to act like I'm single. But I'm kind of worried if I, like, tell my best friend that, she's going to think that I'm choosing him over her, and, like, that'll be the end of our friendship. So, I don't know. I'm not really sure what to do.
3: Yikes. I feel like that's a sticky situation to be in, but at the same time, your friend isn't really respecting your relationship. And if she is a good friend, she has to kind of understand that. So I think it's perfectly fair for you to say, you know, I love you. You know, we've had such good times together, but I'm kind of like in a different place in my life right now. I still want to be a part of yours and still want you to be a part of mine. But at the same time, it's like, it's causing issues between me and my boyfriend. And I also feel like it is kind of disrespectful of the relationship.
4: Well, yeah, when you say what you say, I don't hear the controlling part of the boyfriend. I see somebody who's like, hey, we're in a relationship. This isn't really what you do when you're in a relationship.
5: But you want to protect that.
4: And she's thrown in your face. Now, if he's like, you can't hang out with her anymore, that would be controlling.
5: Yeah.
4: But he's telling her, you're not respecting what we've built.
1: Well, he's also saying, we're at a party and there's all these guys here and this isn't fun for us. We're leaving.
4: Yeah.
1: So he left.
4: So I think I'm on his side on the surface.
1: And plus, you're talking about you, your life, your next chapter. You said he might propose. So now you have, she's still in party mode. So now this guy, if you love him, you've been with him for 3 years, you think he's going to propose, you're about to start your next life. So I like the way Kyle said it respectfully to your friend, but I'm leaning on a boyfriend. He's your future.
3: Okay, but also,

0: seen him in a while. So maybe it's one of those things where it's just like, he needs some space and maybe just, you know, really lean into your relationship. So he's also feeling like he's a priority as well.
1: Yeah. Okay. That's super helpful. Yeah. Cause I never thought he was controlling or anything, and I get it. I see his point of view, and I don't know. I just don't want to lose either of them.
2: Yeah. Just communicate with both of them.
0: Yeah.
3: Yeah.
0: And all set right, those well, thank boundaries.
3: You. Thanks for calling in.
1: Okay. Thank you so much, guys. This was really helpful.
3: You got it. Have a great day.
4: This is Z100.

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1: Someone asked the internet, what's a skill almost everyone thinks they're good at until they meet someone who's actually great at it? So think about that for a second.
2: What about like, for me, like when you go to a bar, any bar game like pool or darts or something that people are really good at, you always think you're good until somebody comes and just shows you up?
1: That's close because, I mean, I would agree with you, but like cornhole. Actually, no, it says here, anything that's played casually, cornhole, bowling, darts, people do pretty well playing against their buddies at a bar. But then, boom, you got a pro.
2: Or you see like an actual person who knows how to bowl.
1: Yeah.
3: That's literally my mom. My mom was in bowling leagues for the majority of my like childhood. And so I don't even want to go bowling with her because she is just no mercy.
1: Right?
3: It's like not even fun to play with her.
1: So there's something that I'm going to bring up that I have never tried. But I look at it and I think it looks so easy and stupid and I could do it, but there's no way I'm going to do it because I know I'm not good at it. And that is pickleball.
4: I was going to guess that.
1: The pickleball is no freaking way. Like when I was just watching tennis last week, I was like, yeah, I could kick ass in tennis. Nah, I don't think so. Well, here's some of the things people said. Doing makeup.
3: Oh,
1: right?
3: Yeah.
1: Right?
3: You get a pro to do it and you're like, wait.
1: So what is something, a skill almost everyone thinks they're good at until you meet someone who's actually great at it?
2: Cooking.
1: I'll give you cooking. It's not on here, but I would say cooking is on. It should be, because that's photography, especially with everyone having a smartphone now.
3: Yeah.
1: Super Smash Bros. Big difference between beating all your friends at house parties and going to weekly tournaments.
3: I don't know why jump rope and double dutching just came into my mind. I feel like a lot of people can jump a rope. There's those pros out there that are really good.
1: The pro jumpers are unbelievable.
3: They're doing flips and stuff.
1: Any trade. It says any trade. You think about that, like welding, electrical.
2: Well, that's true. You feel like you can fix stuff because you've watched it on YouTube. But when you see somebody really do it.
1: Well, on this list, it says evaluating the authenticity of information and advice. I guess that seems easy, but maybe it's not.
3: What about like arts and crafts, like people who have a Cricut at home versus like the people who actually like mass produce stuff?
1: Well, that's true, right? Kyle's like, she just eyed you. She's like this.
3: I said
4: I'd no, because I honestly like don't think I'm that great at it, but.
2: What about all of us?
3: You know, there's some people out there that are like, I am the best Cricut machine maker.
2: What about all of us that think because we've watched a few documentaries, we can solve any murder mystery?
1: That's good.
3: Yeah, that's good.
4: Yeah.
1: This one on the list is pretty amazing because, you know, we've tried it before and it doesn't work. Acting. It looks all natural and straightforward, but it's really hard to appear natural.
3: Totally.
1: You know what I do sometimes when I'm watching TV? I look at the extras because I want to see if they're really
4: good. That's smart. I've never done that before.
1: A lot of times the extras, you're like, that guy sucks. Look at the way he's walking. No one walks like that.
2: Yeah.
1: You're trying to avoid that right there. And he's walking like this. Like,
2: you suck, man, walking through scene.
1: Writing is very difficult. Writing.
2: That's true.
1: You think anybody thinks they can write a story, but they can't. Driving, they say. Teaching. You don't need to be well-versed in the subject matter. You have to be able to effectively explain the information based on the specific audience in front of you. Mm-hmm. Storytelling is very, very difficult. And this right here, number one on this list, is interesting. And I've tried this before, and they're right. Fighting is very, very difficult.
2: Well, yeah, if you get a pro fighter, they're going to knock you out in a half a second.
1: Remember I went through my boxing phase?
2: Yes.
1: I went through a boxing phase. I'll never forget getting into the ring and the guy beating the hell out of me. And by the way, I loved it. It felt great. But you just learn, you know. But you, when you're going to pretend to fight, pretend you're going to fight. Okay, right? Kyle, pretend you're going to fight. Rich, pretend you're going to fight.
2: I'm going to take off and run. That's how I would
1: do it. Just what you guys did. That's what I used to do. Like this. You put your hands right here. But when you're going to fight, you got to put your hands up here.
3: Yeah, pirate.
1: You got to protect your face.
3: Yeah, totally.
1: Because that's, I was like, let's go, dude. Pow, pow, pow.
2: Oh.
1: You got to go.
4: Wow. Yeah.
2: You want to peek out.
1: Peekaboo, peekaboo.
4: I was wondering. Didn't they, like, okay, so boxers do that, right?
1: Right.
4: It's probably because they have the gloves. But don't you think you could just punch the glove and then you punch their face?
1: They do that, too.
4: Like, does it actually guard you?
1: Well, hopefully you're holding
4: it.
1: Well, when you do that, because then you put your gloves in your face and they just beat you and then it protects your face.
4: Because when I would get beat up by my siblings, I would try to cover my face and they would just take my hand and boom.
3: Yeah.
4: I would go right into my face.
2: Yourself,
1: that hurts. But when you have gloves on, it doesn't hurt.
4: Okay.
1: It doesn't hurt. Anyway, what's a skill everyone thinks they're good at until they meet someone who's actually great at it? If you got anything to add to the list? Text us, text JJR, and whatever you want to put on that list to 96893. C100.

0: Hollywood with John Jay and Rich in the Morning.
1: Hannah, good morning. You're on the air. Thanks for holding.
2: Hi. Thanks.
1: Hey, what's up?
2: So I will tell you guys that I worked at a funeral home before, and one of the biggest open secrets, I'm doing air quotes, was that families don't always get the ashes they think they're getting.
3: What do you mean?
2: So we have these huge bins of ashes from cremations. And like everything had to be labeled. And there was this one guy that was like so careless with the paperwork that we just like, we had this whole system of double checking his work because I thought it was important, you know? And then this one time, I swear, he just hands a family an urn. And then I recognized the name on the paperwork as someone who had been created, like, sorry, I keep saying created.
3: Created?
2: Like, yeah, the opposite of created.
3: Yes.
2: Like, days earlier. And we asked him about it, and he was just like, they're all ashes and shrugs. And yeah, I quit, you know, not too long after that because I just couldn't stop thinking about, like, families going home thinking they had grandma when they might have had, like, Bob.
4: Oh, my gosh.
5: It's not like anybody's going to DNA test the ashes.
4: Right.
3: How could you?
4: What's disturbing about that, like, wasn't it just Suge Knight was talking about how when Tupac passed away that they all smoked his ashes? So imagine you think you're smoking your homeboy, but really you're smoking some rando.
5: Yeah. For sure. This is so funny you bring this up because I actually saw this like Reddit thread about this and some of them were pretty shocking. They were like just asking what the industry secrets are that people probably should know or wouldn't want to know about your job. And it was like a former hotel cleaner just wrote, the way the rooms are cleaned, boy, oh boy. And I'm like, like, you think they are cleaned, but they're not really cleaned.
4: They kind of already give you the heebie-jeebies as it is.
5: Yeah, and then someone at a thrift store, which kind of goes along like with the eerie vibes of what you
3: said.
5: And
3: it was like,
5: someone at a thrift store said surprisingly large portion of their inventory comes from people who've died. Like, they're like dead people's clothes. It's like, people don't really think about that when you go in there.
1: I want to follow up something.
2: I think about it.
1: Hannah, I want to let me re-say what I think you said. You said you worked at a funeral home and a lot of times the ashes get all screwed up. That's what you're saying, right?
2: Yeah. But here's the thing. I also chatted with some other people in the industry and apparently this is not uncommon.
1: Okay. Well, here's what we get at. Like, on the line is our former John Jay and Rich employee, Grant Inman, who grew up in the funeral business. And I got to get his opinion on this. Grant.
6: Yeah.
1: What are you doing?
5: Are you okay?
3: Are you making
1: what?
3: Love right now?
6: The only time I use my phone is to talk to John Jay and Rich, so I apologize.
1: Hey,
6: what's going on, fellas?
1: We had Hannah on the phone, and she was telling us an industry trade secret, and she said that she used to work at a funeral home, and a lot of times the ashes get all mixed up. And I feel that that's got to be against the law. And you grew up in the funeral business, so can you confirm that that happens or doesn't happen?
6: Brother, I may have mixed up a few set of ashes.
5: Industry knows.
1: Then I believe it. It's a Grant and Hannah thing.
3: Yeah.
5: We miss you, Grant.
3: Yeah. They're like, you're getting something. You're getting value for your dollar. You're getting ashes.
1: Yeah.
3: What did you pay for? Ashes.
6: I mean, and the other thing that people don't realize is a lot of times, or a fair amount of time, people will get cremated, and then their family will just leave the cremated remains at the funeral home.
4: Oh, that's sad.
6: So there is just, in the funeral home I worked at, we had a cabinet that went to the ceiling, floor to ceiling, and it was just filled with cremains from, we had some from back in the 70s.
5: Oh, my gosh.
6: Where people just left their family member at the funeral home.
3: Oh, you just kept it thinking they would come back like storage?
6: Yeah, pretty much.
3: Wow.
6: This is literally, you store your cremains.
1: All right.
6: But no, and then I would, if we ever ran into a position where we needed cremains, I doubt we'd ever give them those, but I mean... That's
1: all right.
6: Possibility.
1: Well, I knew now that I just had to have a verification from you because I knew you grew up in the business. Thank you, Grant Inman. Thank you for being on our program.
6: Oh, my God. Thank you so much.
1: All right.
6: Fan. I'll listen offline now.
1: Thank you. All right. Hannah. How about that, Hannah? You're not alone. Thanks for sharing that with us, Hannah.
2: Thank you, guys.
1: Okay, so Kyle, you're saying there's other secrets. Like, you got the house cleaners got secrets. The thrift store people have secrets. Let's hear some industry secrets, okay?
3: Yeah, snitch them out. I used to hang out with a friend who managed, general manager of like a very big chicken place. Known for their wings, I'll say that. And they would strip the breading off the wings at night, just stick them back in the freezer and use them to rip it out.
5: That's not great.
1: All right, 877-937-1047. Your industry secrets next with John Jane Rich.
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1: So we found out earlier that for sure at a funeral home, a lot of times ashes are mixed together with different people. So we wanted to hear some secrets from your industry. Clive, good morning.
2: What's up, man? How you doing?
1: Good. What do you do for a living?
2: I'm a filmmaker.
1: A filmmaker? Okay. Yeah, so you've got some secrets? Here. Secrets of the film business?
2: Well, you know, a lot of the movies that you see, they'll say it's false or not real, but it actually does, you know, come from a true place. One of them that I could think of right off the back is, have you seen the movie National Treasure, Book of Secrets?
3: With yes. Nick
1: yeah.
3: What do you mean?
2: Okay. So
3: that's crazy pants.
2: the story behind that, it's one city of gold that's hidden and was covered up by Mount Rushmore. The true story is it's actually seven of them. And they are found, or some of them have been said to have been here in Arizona and New Mexico.
3: The cities of gold?
2: The seven cities of gold, also known as Cibola y Quivira. That's why the Spanish conquistadors came here in the first place. They were looking for the seven cities of gold. And where Marcos de Niza's high school is, it's said that is where he stood. That is the exact location where he stood, where he said he saw the seven cities of gold.
4: Oh, interesting.
1: Could have been like heat stroke.
4: Could have been.
1: Was he here in the summertime?
3: Didn't they have scurvy and stuff coming over on those boats too?
1: Yeah.
3: Because your head a little crazy.
1: I had heard, I think it was when I was a kid, and it's probably true, but it was in Mexico City. Like that city was built of gold. There's underneath that city, there's gold. Tenochtitlan.
2: Well, I mean, that's why they came over here. Like if you're familiar with the Lost Dutchman mine, the Peralta mine.
3: Yeah.
2: Hell, you could even go to Brophy. Right there on Central and Highland. If you look at that church that's right there on Highland, the three figures on top is St. Francis, it's Father Rojos, and then Esteban Quino. Father Quino, based out of Tucson, it said that he was the last person that I could think of that was actually shown one of the seven cities of gold that was supposedly in the Superstition Mountains.
3: Why do I feel like John Jay, your aunt, used to talk about Father Quino? Am I wrong?
1: There's a little town called Magdalena, which I've been to many times.
2: Yes.
1: And in Magdalena, you can go and you look through this glass and you can see Father Quino's buried there. And you see his bones. Yes. You see his skeleton.
3: Okay, so it's they have wild. Talked about it.
1: Father Quino, yeah, it's a big thing. Every time you go to my family's from a little town called Santana. And to get to Santana, you have to go through Magdalena, where my sister was born in Magdalena. And you go there and you can see Father Quino's bones. So he was a very famous priest back in the day.
4: Well, that's wild.
1: Yeah. Yeah.
4: Also, apparently they're just putting schools on top of these gold cities.
1: Yeah, what's up with that? I mean,
2: well, if you
1: is I that mean, why Brophy's so expensive?
2: If you ever heard of the Rico Mine, they built the Rico Mine Elementary that on literally right above the mine in that area where the 51 curves and goes north. They built the 51 to cover up the mine because it was so toxic. They couldn't cover it with anything else. So, I mean, who knows what's actually, you know, underneath, you know, our feet, right underneath our noses.
3: We start digging.
2: I think that's why the education system here, you know, Arizona's ranked last because they don't want kids picking up metal detectors and, you know, finding stuff out in the desert. Hmm. It kind of makes
3: I never
2: sense.
3: Made that connection. Hmm. And still don't, actually.
1: That's why. Yeah, right. Like, California is number one in education because they let those kids get those metal detectors and go out. They go out. They go looking for lost stuff on the beach. Yeah.
4: That's the problem.
1: All right, Clive. Clive, that was a very interesting take of what we were talking about, but the industry secrets, and you've got the industry secrets of the film business. So thank you very much, dude. Thanks for calling in.
2: You guys have a good day. Thank you.
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1: Payne, what's the vibe for horoscopes today?
2: I am letting you know the exact thing that your zodiac sign does to get back at someone who does you dirty. So if it's your birthday today, you are a Virgo and you share a birthday with a ton of celebrities. Abby Lee Miller, Jason Derulo, Stephen King, Bill Murray, David Coulier, Alfonso Ribeiro, and Lindsay Stirling.
3: Wow.
2: Yeah. Lots of celebrities.
1: Are we still in Virgo season?
2: In Virgo season, but only till tomorrow.
1: We got a Virgo on the line right now. Roxanne.
4: Yes.
1: Are you a Virgo?
4: I am.
1: All right.
2: Awesome. Okay. Virgos, how you guys get back at someone who does you dirty, you will do a whole breakdown of their life and their childhood. You will pinpoint exactly why they're the worst human ever, and then you will find the one thing that they are slacking on, whether that's their job, their family, or their confidence, and you will throw jabs at them until they break.
4: Interesting.
5: Well,
1: it's not on purpose to get them to break. They just break, and then we feel bad. Oh, I didn't know you were going to cry.
5: You feel bad?
2: You feel bad?
1: Yeah. All right, Roxanne. Thanks for calling in, Roxanne.
4: Thank you.
1: Goretti. Is that your name? I said it right? Goretti?
6: Yes.
1: That's your first name?
6: That is my first name.
1: That's a very unique name. I've never heard of that before. What's the story behind that name?
6: So I just know that she's a saint. Her name is Maria Goretti. She's from Italy, I think.
1: How does that make you feel, being named after someone like that?
6: To be honest, I don't like the name, but
1: yeah. And how about Rich being a Catholic schoolboy and not knowing that?
3: I have never heard of that one.
1: Never either. I thought it was like well, either way. Well, what's your sign, Goretti?
6: I am a Scorpio.
2: All right, Scorpios, this is how you get back at someone who did you dirty. You Scorpios, you will gather any information on them that you can for like the next 6 months. Then you're going to hold on to it until they're having the best day of their life. And then you're going to drop a truth bomb that completely dismantles their entire world.
6: Sounds about right.
2: Mm-hmm. Yeah, you Scorpios can be a little evil sometimes.
6: Yes, we can.
1: All right, Gritty. Thanks for listening. Thanks for calling in.
6: Okay.
2: Bye.
6: Thank you.
1: How about Pisces?
2: Rich. This is how you get your lick back. You will write a scathing, poetry-level tell-all about them. But the thing is, though, you will rewrite history. So you're going to write it to where you're the tragic victim. And then you're going to turn the entire friend group against them while looking completely innocent, when in reality, you were the one with the problem the whole time.
3: Pisces are so extra.
5: Whoa.
3: Can't deny it. We are extra.
2: Hey, that's how you get
3: back.
2: Because
3: we care more.
2: You got to.
1: About Libras?
2: Kyle. How you get back at someone who did you dirty, you will become best friends with their enemy or their ex. Completely by accident, quote unquote, by accident. But just make sure, or you're going to do this just to make sure that they have to see your face every single time they try to move on.
5: And then go, hi.
2: Mm-hmm. So good to see you.
5: What have you been up to?
2: Yes, exactly like that.
1: How about Leos?
2: Yeah, I'm a Leo. So us Leos, how we get back at someone who does us dirty, we will pull off the ultimate upgrade. We will immediately post our best pictures, start thriving publicly and privately, and then we're going to act like we don't even remember their name just to destroy their ego.
3: So just to get even, you're going to thrive publicly?
2: Exactly.
3: Like you get a great job, build a great career, but that's not on your own. That's just to get even.
2: Exactly.
3: Got it. Okay.
1: All right, if we didn't get your sign there, I'll post it on our website, johnjayandrich.com.
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1: Did you know that most of us are fake when it comes to being at work? Like, we have this fake work personality. 67% of people change parts of their personality to fit their workplace culture.
2: Really?
1: Yeah.
2: I don't know if that works well here on the show. Would it? You really couldn't.
3: Well, go on. What do you mean?
1: Well, so basically, it's like, people say that their personality at work is very different than who they are in their everyday life. And a lot of Gen Zs and millennials reported doing this. It's essentially just code switching all the time. Me at work, I am totally myself, but I'm also a completely different person when I go back home to my man. You know what I mean?
3: So does that mean you're faking it when you're here?
1: Sometimes.
2: Really? I don't think I've seen like a different version of Peyton.
1: That's actually not true. It's not that I fake it. It's just that I have different personalities that come out around different people and in different environments.
4: That makes sense, because most people feel like they have to be professional.
1: Right. Yeah.
4: Like, there's a different, I guess, etiquette that you have to have at work that you don't have to have at home.
2: Yeah, exactly. I see Peyton, like, she's like a vampire that can walk during the day, because I've seen her, you know, talk to people that are, you know, in their early 20s, and you've got all that, but then you hang out a lot with your grandma and your mom, so you can talk to older people too. I've seen you definitely switch that.
1: Yeah.
2: And you can go like in between the two, like very easily.
1: I feel like it's a skill that a lot of people have to master, but 67% of people are completely different people when they get home.
3: That's so weird. I'm trying to imagine that, because I know you, when you come to work, you got to be a little bit more proper, you got to be nicer, but are you a different person? Like, are you faking it? Like, you, so what is an extreme version of that? Someone comes to work and they're like Peyton, and then you go home and they are kicking dogs?
2: Yeah, maybe she's like, just really quiet at home.
4: Oh, yikes, yeah.
2: What if Peyton was super quiet at home and just didn't say anything to anybody?
3: That's impossible.
1: That would be really odd.
3: Melanie, Peyton just shared this story with us, how a lot of people are fake at work. Are you?
5: I guess you could say that in a way. Everyone thinks that I'm this boring suburban mom, that I've been married 12 years, I'm on the PTA, I work in HR. But what they don't know about me is every other weekend, my husband and I fly to Vegas because I work as a professional dominatrix.
3: What? Okay.
5: Yeah.
4: That would be a different person at
5: my
4: work.
5: My husband does my books, but don't read a book by its cover. Don't judge a book by its cover, because I have a whole life no one knows about.
2: That feels like your PTA, like mom and all that stuff. That seems like that's something that would show up in the Daily Mail. Like, that's going to be a story at some point if you ever get
1: PTA
2: busted.
1: PTA mom is a professional dominatrix.
2: Right. Why don't you just tell people what to do on the PTA? Just cross them around. Just kind of like interchange them a little bit.
3: So when you say your coworkers, then what do you do for a living in real life?
5: I work in HR.
3: Wow.
2: So, I mean, that's all ultimate rule.
3: That's just
2: probably,
3: like a lot of the people that, I mean, there's a whole TV show my sister created on this of only moms. Like, there's moms and they have OnlyFans accounts, but they have, in fact, you hear about like that cop got fired because she had a very successful OnlyFans, mm-hmm. and someone recognized her. Right. So that's a perfect example of that. Maybe that's who the survey's on. People like Melanie.
5: Make extra money somehow.
3: Yeah, I guess so. All right, Melanie. Well, thank you for calling in.
5: We're not paid enough.
2: You can sell stuff on Poshmark. I don't know if you need to be a dominatrix.
3: Can you yell? Can you yell at Rich? Yell at Rich like a dominatrix and tell Rich what to do.
2: Tell me what to do.
5: Go to bed, you bad boy.
2: I can see why she's making a lot of extra money on the side. That was sensational.
1: Yes, in that voice.
3: Good morning, Gabby. How are you?
6: Good. How are you?
3: All right. So, are you fake at work?
6: Yes.
3: You are. Okay, tell us a little bit about what you do for a living and how you have a lie that you're living.
6: So I currently work at Sephora, and one crazy thing that my coworkers don't know about me, but I definitely do have a tattoo on my butt. right. Nobody knows about it, but it's definitely kind of like a secret thing. You know, if someone knows and I'm like close to, I'm like, you know what? I'll tell you the insight and let you know, like, yeah, I do. but it's just something that like none of my coworkers know. So, well, now they do.
3: So where is it on your butt and what is it?
6: It's, actually, it's really crazy.
3: Go on.
6: It's on my right butt cheek, but it's definitely my ex's name.
3: Wow.
1: Gabby.
2: Now what?
6: No, I know. It was like a dare. It was so long ago. And we were just like, you know what? Let's just go at it. Let's just have fun. Like, whatever, you know, junk town, down the town, whatever. And yeah, they all convinced me. And I was like, sure, whatever. They all pitched in the money for it and they paid for it for me. So I was like, you know what? Fine, I'll do it.
3: Is it in cursive? Is it in spray paint? Like, what's the logo look like of his name? And what is his name?
6: Yeah, so it's actually in cursive, and his name is Brandon.
2: That's a long name.
1: That's a long name.
6: It's a really long name, but I will say it's really tiny, so, like, nobody really, like, you can't really notice it. But
3: really?
6: Definitely so funny.
2: Why couldn't his name have been, like, TJ? Super short initials.
3: So, are you dating anybody now?
6: No, I'm currently single, which I'm so glad to be.
3: Have you hooked up with anybody since Brandon?
6: Yes.
3: Were they ever like, at some point, like, hey, the hell? They figure maybe it's like lint.
6: There's like lint. I'm worried, but I will say I keep it dark.
1: Okay.
3: They're back. They're back to they don't want to bother you. Oh, she's got some lint. That doesn't come up. Hey. Oh, my God. Brandon. That's crazy.
6: No, literally. I'm like, don't even look. Don't even look.
3: Is it covered by a bathing suit if you wear a bathing suit?
6: Actually, no. Kind of. I mean, it's kind of a little bit hidden, but I'd have to really wear, like, a covered bottom bathing suit. Can't be anything, like, cheeky.
2: The brand part's exposed.
6: Yeah, exactly. Yes, exactly.
3: So the next question, obviously, Gabby, can we get a picture so we can post it on our stories on Instagram?
6: Stop. Oh, my God.
3: Come on.
1: I think we have the visual of Gabby's right booty cheek.
6: Right? Dan already knows.
3: Gabby, you can really help our Instagram explode.
6: I'll think about it.
3: Okay. All right, Gabby. Thanks for sharing that story with us.
6: Yeah, thank you. Guys have a wonderful day.
3: It's John, Jane, Rich.
0: C100.

0: Wake up. John Jay and Rich on Z100.
1: Well, I got to play this for you. Part of this to me was very funny. There's a family cat that got thrown away inside of an old couch by mistake.
2: Okay.
1: It has been rescued.
2: Okay.
1: It was in a landfill. So the couch gets thrown away and it goes toss it in the dump, right? So now the owners and a bunch of people that work there are looking for the cat. And this just made me, the way they were calling for the cat made me chortle.
3: For a couple of days, I walked around the neighborhood holding a bag of treats going, Mike, and having a sinking feeling that the cat was in the couch. When
1: that made me laugh.
2: Mike.
1: Anyway,
2: I'm glad they found Mike.
3: Here, that's going to be crushed and going to go to the landfill.
2: Ugh.
3: So, you know, it was so close to being a tragedy.
4: Sure enough, there was a cat on the ledge of the pit. Below the pit is about 15 feet to the asphalt, and above that is about 4 feet. It took us about 10 minutes to get the cat down.
3: Just an amazingly happy ending, and I'm so thankful to everyone who played a part in it.
5: Mike's going to be a little paranoid back at the house, don't you think? Cats are smart. Right? They remember that stuff.
1: The dance teacher's going viral right now because of Gen Alpha students. This is so funny. Do you know the deal is going on with Gen Alpha and passing gas?
2: No.
1: So apparently Gen Alpha has no problem tooting.
2: We just had that teacher go viral for creating the fart corner in the classroom. Right.
6: They have no shame.
1: This dance teacher talked about how Gen Alpha students constantly fart with no fear.
7: Gen Alpha's biggest accomplishment has been that they normalize farting. It's not embarrassing to fart anymore. I teach dance to elementary age kids through seniors in high school, and they just rip so much to the point that they know what each other's farts smell like.
2: Ah.
7: It's like, oh, ha, ha, ha. When we were growing up, it was traumatizing if you accidentally farted. Everyone would remember who ripped by accident in class. And you'd be sent to therapy for like 15 years.
5: So, not wrong.
7: Good job to Jen Alpha, because nothing's ever that deep. Everybody farts.
6: See, I'm like, good job to Jen Alpha. But then again, like, I coach high school girls basketball, and they fart all the time, too. And I'm like, down and back, we are ladies. Say excuse me.
2: Okay. So, don't send this generation back.
6: Don't do that.
1: I feel like I was Gen Alpha before Gen Alpha. Because when I had to go in school, we couldn't wait to do it.
6: Yeah. You know,
1: look at each other.
6: And I mean, Jonja, you have no shame in tooting either.
1: I do not.
6: And I side eye you for it.
0: It's Jonja and Rich.
6: I've been listening to them forever.
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1: Thank you for having us on. It is Monday. If you are looking for love, where you look plays a big part in finding someone you actually want to spend your life with. I got the place where you're statistically most likely to meet your future spouse. Later this hour.
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1: I love Vegas.
2: So cute.
0: It's so great. So cool to see all the different artists together and everybody excited to be there. And what's fun is that a lot of these artists, they obviously know of each other, but they've never met each other because they aren't in the same place at the same time.
1: True.
0: Or they're touring on their own. So it's fun. Several conversations backstage of artists just saying, oh my gosh, I'm such a big fan of yours. And taking pictures together and all that fun stuff that we know happens. Collaboration,
2: yeah.
0: Camaraderie, respect. And if we were to go around the room to say, you know, who did what, I would say Sissany went missing from Saturday night till now. I just found her, but she is back. And Tani, did you have a good time?
2: I had the best time. I'm in my responsible girl era, so.
1: Hey, I'm still responsible, even though I go out.
0: Yeah, but you,
2: I didn't say that you weren't, but when I go out, I am not responsible.
1: Oh.
0: Well, yeah. Here's the thing. Sissany has pods of time, units and time in her life where she's, you know, without all of the kids or without all the duties. So she has to maximize those units of times, whereas we may have more units of time to do stuff like that. And Tanya, maybe you do, but what's your responsible era like? What are the rules?
2: You know, like prioritizing my sleep, making sure I show up. Like, I've missed flights back from the iHeartRadio Music Festival because I've slept through my alarm.
0: Everybody has missed a flight from Vegas. Yeah.
2: So,
1: like a rite of passage.
2: Yeah.
0: Well, I'm glad that you're in that era. And I'm glad Sissany had a chance to let loose a little bit.
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0: What has your name built?
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0: to you.
1: Z100. All right. If you are single, we have the place where it is statistically most likely for you to meet your future spouse.
2: Whoa.
1: Coming up next.

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1: If you're single, listen to this. You are statistically most likely to meet your future spouse here, and that is here at work.
2: Really?
1: Yeah, because you spend so much time at work. According to the Bureau of National Affairs, you're way more likely to meet your future spouse at work than at school or at bars or at a party or just around the neighborhood. But what's the rule on that? Can you?
2: Yes.
3: It's happened in the past.
1: Are we allowed to meet our spouse at work?
4: I think so. Does our company have a crazy rule?
3: But also, like,
4: it?
3: We work with like a lot of adjacent people, publicists, managers, labels.
1: No, but I'm saying at work, in your work, at your job, that's where it's you're most likely to meet somebody. But then you have to tell your boss probably when you start to meet your one.
3: No, I don't think you can. You're not allowed to like date your boss, but you're allowed to date amongst your colleagues.
1: So, Tanya, you could have dated Tubbs.
3: Yes, correct. I could have dated Tubbs, but I could not date Beata. You see the difference?
1: But could I have dated Tubbs?
3: Yes, but you could not have dated Beata.
1: No, got it.
3: Yeah.
1: Today's quote, let your self-respect be greater than your desire to be loved.
2: Ooh. Ooh. Ooh. Good.
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0: Z100, Portland's number one hit music station. It has not yet been confirmed if Taylor Swift's cat, Olivia Benson, was at her July 3rd wedding to Travis Kelce. But the other Olivia Benson, Law & Order SVU star, Mariska Hargitay, who Taylor named her cat after, was in attendance. And out of all the spectacular elements of the event, Mariska says her very favorite part of the wedding was also one of the purest expressions of love. Search Mariska Hargitay, M-A-R-I-S-K-A, at onairwithryan.com for more.
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1: You absolutely should be friends with your coworkers, right? But that can occasionally lead to problems where the crossroads meet and a situation arises that forces you to decide if you're going to treat them as a friend or do you have to go the absolute coworker route in that moment. So the reason I bring this up is Jake is in that spot. He's at that intersection. See if you can relate. He's coming up.
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1: Jake, you're calling about your coworker wanting something?
2: Thanks, Brian. Our team manager just left, and I have a coworker who wants to apply for the position, and he asked me to put in a recommendation for him, but I'm just kind of hesitant because I don't think he's great for the job and the team, and I'm not really sure how to approach it with the coworker. You know, do I push it off? I don't know.
0: So you're worried about your credibility with management if you endorse somebody you don't think is good for the gig?
2: Correct. He's a great friend. We get along great at our current level, but there's just like a huge gap between our job and the management job, and I think other teammates would be miserable if he was running it, but I don't want to put my friend down.
3: Ooh, that is so challenging.
0: This is one of those situations where you hope the person has the character that's going to respect the honesty, and you got to be honest with them, but choose your way of delivering the message.
2: Yeah, and our old boss has like 20 years of experience, and we have about between 5 and 7 separately. So.

0: we're doing and what that is. And I just think that, you know, maybe it's best there's more experience for you for that role. That's my view. And I just want to be honest with you because we need to work great together. I want us to be the best. It's a version of that in my mind.
1: Yeah.
0: The fact that you considered us for that kind of thing to talk about, thank you. I appreciate that. That's just nice of you to consider us for advice. So, all right, bro. Good luck with everything.
2: Thank you. You're on air with Ryan Seacrest.
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1: All right, coming up next, Ruby in the back room. 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
1: When you're a pop star in the early days, the scene backstage on your tour can be pretty wild. You know, all kinds of things going on, but then it all changes. And the VIP, it's all about glitter pens, Barbies, and stuffed animals. Once you got kids, Katy Perry brought her 6-year-old Daisy Dove on the road with her, who quickly became a natural. 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
2: Let's go. Seacrest with you. Count them down on this Monday. So I Just Might, Bruno Mars. His other smash of his album, The Romantic, just spent its 35th week on top of the hot R&B chart, moving him out of a tie for the second most weeks ever with Leon Thomas. But Bruno's got a long way to go before he catches up to The Weeknd, whose Blinding Lights spent 48 weeks at number one starting in 2020. Here's Risk It All, 5.

Z100, Teddy Swims. What's up, Teddy? Got a little extra love in the voting right before the polls closed to move from outside of the countdown all the way up to three. Here's Mr. Know-It-All.

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1: Ariana Grande might be taking a well-deserved break from the limelight, but her music endures. Hate That I Made You Love Me, number

Z100 scientists from UC Riverside have named a newly discovered genus of Australian plant-eating bugs, Swiftiphyllus, with four species inspired by Taylor and her albums Lover, Fearless, Poets, and Taylor. The researcher behind the names, Sarah Schroeder, is a lifelong Swifty and says the pale yellow bugs with red accents resemble Taylor's signature blonde hair

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1: I'm going to take this call from Rosalind next. Her question is, Sisney Tanya, if the guy you're seeing is still on Hinge, but you haven't had the talk, is he in the wrong?
2: You're
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Z100, Portland's number one hit music station. Nirvana, the legendary rock band, is going to receive the Video Vanguard Award at the 2026 VMAs, 34 years after making their first appearance at that show. It could also be a huge night for Madonna, who leads this year's nominations with 11 nods, followed by Taylor with 9. And fun fact, Taylor only needs one more to win to become the most awarded artist in VMA history. They're on the 27th on CBS.

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Mondays are just better with the Z100. It is Portland's number one music station. It's Kelsey J. And Mondays are better because you could be winning some tickets to see this guy, Somber, October 2nd at the Moda Center. 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

0: It's almost Autumn Girl Fall, which means T-Swift should be coming out with something soon, right? The Swifties are saying October 13th or November 10th to look out for Z100.
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3: Mornings stay cold and cloudy, while afternoons are warm and a bit sunnier. This is the trend we're seeing now through midweek. Towards the end of the week, temperatures drop into the low to mid-60s, with rain chances returning Thursday night and lasting through Friday morning. In the Storm Tracker 2 Weather Center, I'm Avery Elowit.
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2: 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I'm going to be hooking someone up with tickets this summer, October 2nd at the Moda Center, and I want caller number 10. You know what to do. Call in 888-483-0100. Good luck.

0: my eggs in one basket. 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

October officially going to be next week? You know it's in October, right? Doja Cat going to be in Portland. It is Kelsey Day with Z100. Shout out to people who've already won tickets with us to go to that show. Make sure you stay locked in. Got more chances to get your way in.

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We beat Seattle. It's Kelsey J with Z100, and we beat Seattle for the best cities for coffee. Isn't that kind of wild? We came in at number 2. Coming in at number 1, Orlando, Florida. Kind of a surprising one there, but apparently we have some affordable coffee.

0: for tonight. Thank you to each and every one of you. Thank you to iHeart. Thank you to my amazing girls. Give it up for my incredible girls. Are you with me on the last chorus? We got about 60 more seconds, and I want to hear you sing as loud as you can. Are you ready?
1: You can almost feel the excitement from the room, and you can actually watch all the moments you missed in exclusive backstage clips you can't see anywhere else. You just tap